0: From the Sky News Centre at 2, winger Marcus Rashford insists England are prepared to deal with the challenge of playing against Mexico at the iconic Azteca Stadium. The World Cup Last 16 tie will kick off as scheduled at 1 a.m. Monday morning, despite concerns around thunderstorms. Mexico City is at high altitude and there will be a partisan home crowd. Rashford says they're ready to rise to the challenge.
1: It's a game of football. You know, we've all been playing football since we were kids and we've played in different environments, different atmospheres. And that's what the focus is, you know, and listen, it's all the same. We have to work together, work as a unit and try to bring, you know, as close to our best as we can and we'll be fine.
0: Meanwhile, holders Argentina have avoided a huge upset. They needed extra time to beat Cape Verde 3-2, qualifying to the last 16. It's official, Taylor Swift and NFL star Travis Kelce are married. Billboards in New York have lit up with a star-studded ceremony held at Madison Square Garden. The singer's army of fans, known as Swifties, have gathered nearby celebrating. Ahead of their nuptials, the couple donated a reported $26 million to various causes, including to food charity City Harvest. Jeffrey Correa says they're thrilled.
2: One in four school-aged children in New York City don't know where their next meal is coming from, and that's an astounding statistic. You know, the thing that we're very focused on is making sure that we put this donation to very good use to get out across our city.
0: Three men have been cleared of murdering a journalist in Londonderry. Lyra McKee was shot in April 2019 as she reported on riots in Derry. The man tipped to become the next Prime Minister insists he'll stick to Labour's manifesto if he gets into power. Andy Burnham says he won't call a general election, but instead focus on voter reforms. And NHS England's going to reward us for walking. From next year, it's offering incentives.
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0: From the Sky News Centre at 3. It's understood England's next World Cup game against Mexico will kick off at 1 a.m. as planned on Monday. FIFA had been considering moving the match forward by 6 hours because of the threat of storms in Mexico City. Football writer Henry Winter says the weather shouldn't cause too much of a problem.
1: England have their sports scientists. They have their preparation. They won't have seen necessarily an eventuality like this, but this is England. England waited 60 years for to try and get closer to a trophy. And a few storms buffeting them on the way. Well, it's nothing they're not used to.
0: It's official. Singer Taylor Swift and NFL star Travis Kelce are now married. The ceremony was held in New York's Madison Square Garden. The pop star didn't have any bridesmaids, instead opting for her brother Austin Swift to serve as her man of honour. Elsewhere, Lyra McKee's family say they'll leave no stone unturned after three men were cleared of her murder in Londonderry. The journalist was shot dead as she reported on riots in Derry in 2019. A pensioner who falsely claimed her husband stumbled into a kitchen knife has been jailed for at least 12 years for murder. Daryl Berman stabbed her 84-year-old partner at their home in Manchester last March. The man tipped to become the next Prime Minister insists he'll stick to Labour's manifesto if he gets into power. Andy Burnham says he won't call a general election. He's been answering questions on Reddit. Conservative leader Kemi Badenoch says he needs to be more transparent.
2: If they don't allow Andy Burnham to set out his plans now, he's going to run into trouble when Parliament does restart. My concern is that he doesn't actually know what he wants to do, and he wants to have the summer off to think about it. But the country can't wait.
0: And Novak Djokovic has won his 105th match at Wimbledon to equal Roger Federer's singles
3: You're
0: record.
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0: From the Sky News Centre at 4. England's World Cup last 16 clash with Mexico will kick off as scheduled at 1 a.m. Monday morning. That's despite concerns about bad weather. Drew Rawson reports from Mexico City.
1: After discussions, we understand that the English and Mexican football associations weren't particularly happy about a potential kickoff change, and so it will remain as scheduled. That's 6 p.m. local time, 1 a.m. Monday morning. But FIFA will continue to monitor conditions, particularly the weather, with storms expected in Mexico City at kickoff time.
0: Meanwhile, holders Argentina avoided one of the biggest shocks in World Cup history to progress to the last 16. They needed extra time to beat Cape Verde 3-2. Lionel Messi scored his 7th goal of the tournament. New York billboards have lit up as it's confirmed Taylor Swift and Travis Kelce are officially husband and wife. More than 1,000 guests are thought to have attended the so-called wedding of the decade in Madison Square Garden. A top doctor is warning that misinformation online is a threat to public health. Professor Frankie Swords, Medical Director at NHS England, says it's one of the reasons why the health service is launching its own TikTok channel. Rebecca Curtain is from Health Watch England.
2: The social media platforms or the people posting on them, their motives aren't always clear. So are they trying to sell you something? Are they trying to promote medication that's not licensed for use in the UK? Or are they even trying to get you to spread misinformation to sow social division?
0: Celebrations will be taking place across the US today to mark 250 years of independence. There'll be a ball drop in Times Square in New York City, while Donald Trump's headed to Mount Rushmore in South Dakota. And the names of Venus and Serena Williams feature on today's Order of Play at Wimbledon.
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1: This is a beautiful day. It is a new day. We are

0: From the Sky News Centre at 5. It's understood England's next World Cup game against Mexico will kick off at 1 a.m. as planned on Monday. FIFA was considering moving the match forward by 6 hours because of the threat of storms in Mexico City. Football writer Henry Winter says the weather shouldn't cause too much of a problem.
1: England have their sports scientists. They have their preparation. They won't have seen necessarily an eventuality like this, but this is England. England waited 60 years to try and get closer to a trophy. And a few storms buffeting them on the way, well, it's nothing they're not used to.
0: New York billboards have lit up as it's confirmed Taylor Swift and Travis Kelce are officially husband and wife. More than 1,000 guests are thought to have attended the so-called wedding of the decade in Madison Square Garden. The pop star didn't have bridesmaids, opting for her brother Austin to serve as man of honour. Ahead of the big day, the couple donated a reported $26 million to charity, including one belonging to Dolly Parton.
2: Now, it's evident that you two have made giving back a key part of your life. So, hey, when you have your firstborn, can I have it? Because that is going to be one special baby. So thank you, and know that I will always love you.
0: The man tipped to become the next Prime Minister insists he'll stick to Labour's manifesto. Andy Burnham says he won't call a general election. Young people in black and racial minority groups say they're seeing more racist content on social media than ever before. 95% say they've witnessed it. A top doctor is warning that misinformation online is a threat to public health. Professor Frankie Swords, Medical Director at NHS England, says it's one of the reasons why the health service is launching its own TikTok channel. And Novak Djokovic has won his 105th match at Wimbledon.
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0: From the Sky News Centre at 6. Winger Marcus Rashford insists England are prepared to deal with the challenge of playing against Mexico at the iconic Azteca Stadium. The World Cup last 16 tie will kick off as scheduled at 1 a.m. Monday morning, despite concerns around thunderstorms. Mexico City is at high altitude and there'll be a partisan home crowd. Rashford says they're ready to rise to the challenge.
1: It's a game of football. You know, we've all been playing football since we was kids and we've played in different environments, different atmospheres, and that's what the focus is, you know. And listen, it's all the same. We have to work together, work as a unit and try to bring, you know, as close to our best as we can, and we'll be fine.
0: Meanwhile, holders Argentina avoided one of the biggest shocks in World Cup history to progress to the last 16. They needed extra time to beat Cape Verde 3-2. It's official. Taylor Swift and NFL star Travis Kelce are married. Billboards in New York have lit up with a star-studded ceremony held at Madison Square Garden. Her fans, known as Swifties, have been celebrating nearby. Ahead of their nuptials, the couple donated a reported $26 million to various causes, including to food charity City Harvest. Jeffrey Coria says they're thrilled.
2: One in four school-aged children in New York City don't know where their next meal is coming from. And that's an astounding statistic. You know, the thing that we're very focused on is making sure that we put this donation to very good use to get out across our city.
0: One of NHS England's top doctors is warning misinformation online is becoming a real threat to public health. Medical Director Professor Frankie Swords says people are seeking out support from unreliable sources and opting for completely unproven miracle cures. The man tipped to become the next Prime Minister insists he'll stick to Labour's manifesto if he gets into power. Andy Burnham says he won't call a general election, but instead will focus
3: You're
0: on...
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Something about you. Way I'm looking at you, whatever. Keep looking at me. You're scared now, right? Don't feel me, baby. It's just Justin.

0: From the Sky News Centre at 7, there'll be no change to the timing of England's World Cup match with Mexico. Football's governing body was considering moving it forward 6 hours because of predicted thunderstorms at the Azteca Stadium. Anger from both countries is thought to have forced a rethink into keeping it at 1am UK time on Monday. Another problem for Thomas Tuchel's side is altitude. Terry Butcher, who played for England at Mexico 86, says they'll cope.
1: This is when hydration breaks come into effect for England and could work positively for them. So, you know, we shouldn't be worried about it. You're going to feel tired, you're going to feel shattered, you can't get your breath, but you do battle through it.
0: Taylor Swift and Travis Kelce have officially tied the knot with a star-studded ceremony in Madison Square Garden. Adam Sandler officiated at the event while the bride and groom wore outfits designed by Christian Dior. Details in the build-up have been closely guarded. Swifties gathered outside hoping to catch a glimpse of some of the arrivals.
2: I came because I've been waiting like 20 years for this day. Like everybody else, so I'm really excited.
3: She finally found her love.
4: Yeah, so we're very happy for her.
0: Meanwhile, celebrations will be taking place across the US today to mark 250 years of independence. There'll be a ball drop in Times Square in New York, while Donald Trump's headed to Mount Rushmore in South Dakota. Auntie Burnham insists he won't call a general election if he becomes the next Prime Minister. He's been answering questions on social media platform Reddit, but has mostly avoided queries from the press. Oman has agreed to work with Britain and France to make sure the Strait of Hormuz remains open. A joint statement's been released by the country's leaders. They describe the key route as a vital artery for the global economy. And high temperatures of around 30 degrees are forecast this weekend as the UK prepares for another...
5: 4, 3, 2, 1. Ignition. Słuchacie polskiego show Śmiły FM. Prawdziwe życie, prawdziwi ludzie, prawdziwe radio. Śmiły FM.

0: from the Sky News Centre at 8. There's a 90% chance of thunderstorms during England's next World Cup match. FIFA's now decided not to move the last 16 game against Mexico forward 6 hours after a reported backlash from the two countries. It'll still begin at 1am UK time on Monday. Former England striker Jay Bothroyd says that's the wrong decision.
1: They should start the game where there's no disturbances at all. Because if you start a game and then you have to wait an hour or 2 hours, whatever it may be, when you come back on the pitch, you're going to have to do a warm-up again. Can't just come on the pitch and start playing. So if there is going to be, which is 90% chance, they need to start that game earlier.
0: Taylor Swift and Travis Kelce have gotten married. It's understood the couple both wore Christian Dior and didn't have bridesmaids or groomsmen at the Madison Square Garden event. Hugh Grant, Benson Boone and model Gigi Hadid are among the celebrities spotted there. Fans gathered outside and New York police stood by, with one officer appearing to quote Swift's lyrics when speaking to the crowd.
2: I heard you calling on the megaphone.
3: You need to calm down.
2: Why do you gotta be so mean?
0: Meanwhile, Donald Trump's promising a really long speech at an event celebrating 250 years of American independence. There'll be a ball drop in Times Square in New York City as the president heads to Mount Rushmore in South Dakota. The Conservative leader Kemi Badenoch says she wants Andy Burnham to be more transparent about his intentions if he becomes the next Prime Minister. The Makerfield MP says he won't call a general election but will stick to Labour's manifesto. One of NHS England's top doctors is warning misinformation online is becoming a real threat to public health. Medical Director Professor Frankie Swords says people are seeking out answers from unreliable sources. It's one of the reasons why the health service is launching its own TikTok channel. And yellow heat health alerts have been issued for parts of England today.
4: To jest Polskie Granie w Radiu Szum. I dołączajcie się do nas na Facebooku na Polskie Granie w Radiu Szum. I zapraszamy na to granie.

0: From the Sky News Centre at 9. FIFA have decided not to change kick-off time for England's World Cup game against Mexico. Football's governing body was considering moving it 6 hours earlier to avoid thunderstorms. It's thought again after a reported backlash. The match will start at 1am UK time on Monday. Another problem facing the players is altitude at the Azteca Stadium. England striker Marcus Rashford says they're prepared.
1: It doesn't matter, it's a game of football at the end of the day, and it might be a small adjustment that we need to make, but in the end it doesn't change our outlook on the game and what we're trying to do. Whatever happens, however the game plays out, we're going to try to come out on top.
0: Taylor Swift and Travis Kelce have officially tied the knot with a star-studded ceremony in Madison Square Garden. Adam Sandler officiated at the event, while the bride and groom wore outfits designed by Christian Dior. Details in the build-up have been closely guarded. Swifties gathered outside, hoping to catch a glimpse of some of the arrivals.
2: I came because I've been waiting like 20 years for this day, like everybody else, so I'm really excited.
3: She finally found her love.
4: Yeah, so we're very happy for her.
0: Millions of Iranians are expected to travel to Tehran in the coming days, where a week-long funeral is taking place for the country's supreme leader, Ayatollah Ali Khamenei. His 37-year reign was brought to an end in February by the first airstrike of the war launched by the US and Israel. Andy Burnham insists he won't call a general election if he becomes the next Prime Minister. The Labour leadership favourite says he'll stick to his party's 2024 manifesto. Celebrations will be taking place across the US today to mark 250 years of independence. There'll be a ball drop in Times Square in New York, while Donald Trump's headed to Mount Rushmore in South Dakota. And the UK...
5: 4, 3, 2, 1. Ignition. Słuchacie polskiego show Śmiu FM. Prawdziwe życie, prawdziwi ludzie, prawdziwe radio. Śmiu FM.

0: Of England's World Cup match with Mexico. Football's governing body was considering moving it forward 6 hours because of the storms at the Azteca Stadium. Anger from both countries is thought to have forced a rethink into keeping it at 1 a.m. UK time on Monday. Another problem for Thomas Tuchel's side is altitude. Terry Butcher, who played for England at Mexico 86, says they'll cope.
1: This is when hydration breaks come into effect for England and could work positively for them. So, you know, we shouldn't be worried about it. You're going to feel tired. You're going to feel shattered. You can't get your breath, but you do battle through it.
0: Taylor Swift and Travis Kelce have officially tied the knot in an event described as America's royal wedding. They got married at Madison Square Garden in New York, with reports there were around 1,000 guests there, including countless celebrities. Young people in black and racial minority groups are blaming polarised political rhetoric for a rise in racist content on social media. New research commissioned by Sky News suggests 58% felt less safe offline in 2025 due to posts online. AI disinformation is also being blamed. These young people in South London say people hide behind social media.
2: I think that what they're too scared to say in real life, they're not scared to say online.
3: Sometimes there's certain creators you can see, like, saying maybe rude words, and you can, in a funny way, go like, yeah, their heart's not really in it. They don't really mean this. They're just doing this because they know it'll be clipped or they're going to get money like that.
0: Meta says it removed language that incites violence. Andy Burnham insists he'll stick to his party's 2024 manifesto if he becomes the next Prime Minister. But the Makerfield MP says he won't call a general election. The UK is braced for another heat wave this weekend. Yellow heat health alerts have been issued for parts of England from midday. And Maroon 5 frontman Adam Levine says performing at BST Hyde Park was bittersweet, paying tribute to the group's late band manager. They performed a string of hits at the London Festival yesterday. That's the latest. I'm Faye Rollins.
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0: All right, Jaden Gentleman, welcome back to another broadcast from Youth Media. Today we're just having a sort of laid-back broadcast today, just talking about our different experience and just what we've been doing. So, what's the next song?
1: Babushka by Kate Bush.

0: Right, to the beginners, how did you find out about these sessions? Me, personally, I found out about them when I was in business in school and Annabelle said to me if I wanted to join and do shmoo and do, like, radio and that, and then that's how I figured out.
1: I figured it out because I think it was my mum who mentioned it, seeing if I should join it, and I thought, okay, I'll ask a friend. So I thought of Caitlin, so that's how I got into it.
2: What was the question again?
0: My question was, how did you find out about these sessions?
2: I found out about these sessions, from my friends. My friend's mom, she told me that there were sessions, and I was quite excited to come here.
0: Yeah.
1: The question was,
0: how did you find out about these sessions?
3: How I found out about these sessions is my mum told me how I would like to do some radio training and some filming and stuff. So,
1: oh, yeah. That's all of our, like, parents almost, like, asked us. Oh, that's quite cool. Okay, so to Logan, how have you improved since being a beginner?
4: Well, there's been several ways I've improved. For one, my just overall confidence talking to people has pretty much skyrocketed. Because since, like, the first time I got here, I was, like, really shy. I didn't really talk to anyone at all, and I was just sitting there waiting to see what happened, and then just went up and up and up from there, so...
1: Who's asking next?
4: I suppose next question is, what have you been doing in your radio training?
0: During the sessions, we went live a couple of weeks ago, I think it was.
1: Yeah.
0: And, we've just been learning, how to work the desk and all that.
1: Yeah, we're learning how to work out the desk and how to control the panel. And we were just learning all the rules. And it's been really fun learning everything so I know for the future and how it all works.
4: For a reminder, the question was, what have you been doing in your radio training?
2: I've been learning how to, work on the radio, and,
3: I've been learning how to use it. A desk, how to set up a tripod and everything, and, well, yeah.
1: What's the next question?
2: My next question is, what was the most enjoyable part of training?
0: Probably the most enjoyable part was, making new friends with everyone, because I've normally just came, here with Annabelle, and I've been, shy towards other people. So I feel like I've gotten more confidence in asking people and, talking to people and stuff.
1: Yeah, that's just the same for me. I came and I was quite nervous, so I asked a friend to come with me, just so I can get a bit more comfortable with it all. But I feel like I would have been fine just coming myself as well, because just everyone's nice and we're all just kind to each other.

0: like that.
1: My most enjoyable part was writing in the journals and like making new friends. Most of the people here were really nice.
2: My most enjoyable moment was probably making new friends because, well, I'm not really good at making new friends, but yeah.
0: Yeah, well, that's good questions, guys. What's the next song?
1: The next song is Billie Jean by Michael Jackson.

0: Hello, hello. We are back. So I am going to ask the intermediates, what is your end goal, and would you like to have your own show one day?
1: Personally, my end goal is to continue doing radio as I enjoy it as a hobby. Plus, overall, it gives me a lot of work experience. That's what I'm mainly here for. And yeah. On the aspect of if I'd want to have my show, my own show one day, if I achieve that goal, like if I get to a point where I feel confident enough to do that, I would do that, yeah.
0: Okay.
2: I would like to, keep doing this. I really like radio because it gets, when I first did this, I was out of my comfort zone because I was, shy. But now I feel like I've built my confidence up so much. And for the question that my own radio show, I think it'd be pretty stressful to have your own radio show. Mm-hmm. So I might just stay, away from that part.
0: Yeah, okay.
3: Are there any interviews you would like to work on, to do or work on?
1: Probably interviewing some kind of music artist. Like, I feel like that'd be quite cool to do at some point.
2: I'm not actually sure who I would like to interview, really. I mean, a music artist would be cool.
0: Next question.
4: Are you excited to move up and work with the intermediates?
0: Yeah, I am actually. I'm quite excited to get into the every second week shows. It's just gonna bring up my confidence, and I'm actually really excited to get to that stage.
5: Yeah, I'm excited as well. I'm excited. Yeah.
1: So we were wondering, have you guys ever done anything like this prior to Shmoo or been to any other stuff that's not these radio sessions?
0: No, I haven't really been into, before I wasn't so sure if I wanted to be in radio, and it was just kind of a quick thing that happened. I wasn't expecting to be here and that until I got my mum mentioned about it, but I think I'm really happy that she mentioned about it because I'm really enjoying it, but no, not really anything.
5: No, I haven't done anything apart from Shmoo. My mom just popped up the question that, do you want to go to Shmoo? And I was thinking, and I said yeah.
0: Yeah, same.

0: How have you guys improved since being a beginner?
1: We've just improved our, like, talking skills and getting better at just talking to other people. So, yeah.
2: I've improved from, like, not being able to, like, talk to people that much, not being able to communicate to people that much. So, yeah.
1: Well, that was some good questions. So, next up is Love the Way You Lie.

0: Right.
1: That was Love the Way You Lie by Eminem, featuring Rihanna. I think we have more questions.
0: To Chris, what is your end goal? Would you like to have your own show?
1: I wouldn't exactly like to have my own show, because my reason for that would be it takes like a lot of planning, and sometimes I don't have the time to like do all that planning because I'm going into a college course soon. But if it's like with other people and like I can split the planning, I would love to do my own show with like my friends and stuff.
0: Yeah.
2: Oh. Okay, so two grades. How have you improved your radio over the past 10 weeks?
1: Have you improved your radio the last 10 weeks?
3: I can't remember the reason.
1: That's okay. To any beginner, to any of you guys, have you done anything like this before?
0: No, I haven't done anything like Shui before. But I, like, really enjoy it, so I'm happy to be coming back to be, like, an intermediate in that.
4: Yeah, I haven't either been in any radio.
2: I haven't been in any other one. This is my first one.
1: Another one. What was the most... You want to ask this one?
5: What was the most enjoyable part of the 10-week training?
4: I'd say it was like just learning about how radio works and just learning about like the panel and everything, how to play music, how to add music, and just meeting new people and getting new skills. So that's mine.
0: Yeah, probably the same for me, because like I don't really know. I don't really know. Probably the same as Annabelle though.
3: Yeah. It's probably the same as Annabelle as well.
1: Did any of you guys like meeting the new people during the training?
4: Yes, definitely. I was actually quite nervous coming here, but I feel like there wasn't really anything to be nervous about because everyone's really nice here.
3: Yeah, I agree, because I met you and Hayley, and they're like, everyone's really nice.
1: Did you guys like to train with Tanya?
3: Yes.
4: Yeah, she was really good. It was fun to learn from her.
0: Yeah. Now here's Counting Stars by OneRepublic.

0: Hi, we are back. So I'm going to ask a question to the intermediates. Are there any interviews you would like to do or work on?
1: I feel like I would kind of like to try this sort of thing more, like just to get to know the beginners more and just like to sort of know about each other's experiences and that, you know?
0: Yeah.
1: Like, just seems like a really fun time.
2: Yeah.
3: Yeah, I agree with what Logan said. I think I would love to do more like things like this and like interview some of you guys and all that, because I do enjoy seeing you guys do stuff like this as well.
0: Yeah. Next question.
4: Sorry. What questions about summer? What are you excited for over summer?
5: I'm excited because maybe I might be coming here over the summer.
0: I'm excited because I'm going on holiday at the end, and it's also my birthday month, so I'm really excited for that.
3: Where are you going?
0: I'm going to Portugal with my family, and I'm super excited.
3: Fancy. I'm excited for summer mainly just because I'm very excited to get out more and like actually see the sun here, because
0: yeah.
3: We never see the sun.
0: Exactly.
3: Logan?
1: Yeah, I'm quite excited just for the summer schmooze sessions.
3: Sessions, not sessions.
1: It's wow.
3: Okay. I couldn't say it the other day either.
1: Yeah, because we're just doing a whole bunch of other things, like I believe graffiti. It's one of them.
3: Yeah, I'm doing that as well.
1: Yeah. Yeah, other than that, just, like, getting out more with friends and family and that. Just,
0: mm-hmm.
1: Yeah.
0: Mm-hmm. What's the next question?
3: What do you guys enjoy about being on radio?
0: I enjoy, like, the feeling of, like, I'm speaking to, like, people are listening, and just hopefully making people like happy when they listen, like learn new facts and just learn about different things, and just gives them something to listen to. And I'm also just happy that this gives me something to do, and it's something really fun to do.
3: Either of you two?
4: What was the question again?
3: What do you guys enjoy most about being on radio?
4: I enjoy talking, like, about stuff, and, yeah.
5: I enjoy being on radio because I'm mostly talking all the time, and that's what I like doing.
3: Fair enough.
0: Right, I'm going to ask one more question, just to the Saturday group. So, are you excited to move up and work with the intermediates?
5: Yeah, I am.
4: Yes.
3: Yeah, I know. We're just, like, so great, aren't we?
0: Yeah, I'm excited, too, because, as I said earlier on, that I'm just excited to get into the rhythm of being, like, live or pre-recording. So I'm just excited to get up to that level. What's the next song?
4: The next song is Children by Robert Miles.

0: Hello, we are back. We are going to be interviewing Tanya, who works and helps us here at Shmoo in the training. So Tanya, how did you enjoy the training?
1: I absolutely loved it. This was my, as I told you guys, this was my first time delivering the training. And I'm just so happy with how it went. I'm so happy with how you guys did. It was such a good group of training, guys, especially for my first time doing the training. And I'm just so happy with how everyone did. And the live show and the pre-recorded show were absolutely amazing. We've had heaps of great feedback about the show. And I'm just so happy with how everything went, even with the Ofcom week, which everyone is like, oh, boring. But I was so happy with how you guys responded to that. Mm-hmm. And it was very much like, yeah, it was boring, but like, we know we had to do it.
0: Yeah.
1: And which was what I was trying to get across. And I'm really happy that it did come across like that.
0: Yeah, it was really enjoyable. I loved it.
1: Good. I'm glad.
2: What do you see in the future for youth radio at Shmoo?
1: I am really looking forward to after summer because, well, over summer we have a lot of like one day challenges and a lot of fun stuff on for radio, film, music, whatever. And but after summer, you guys are going to be moving on and becoming intermediates with the other intermediates. And I just want, I want you guys to do interviews. I want you guys to use the cameras here. Do you see the cameras?
0: Oh, yeah.
1: We can set up the cameras so you can record it. And there's heaps of cool stuff. And we've been known to do like them, like live sessions for bands. So I'm really hoping that we can do that as well. That we can get like a live band in. I think that'd be great for you guys. So fingers crossed everything goes well. But yeah, because you guys did so good that I'm just really excited for the future for you guys.
0: Same. What's the next question? Okay. I'm going to ask the intermediates, how have you improved since being a beginner?
1: How do you guys feel you have improved?
2: I feel like I've improved with, well, lots of things, like talking to people and, like, learning how to do stuff on the desk, and, yeah.
0: I've improved, obviously, on the radio. I knew nothing about radio before I came. I didn't know there was so much, like, technology into it, and, yeah, I was just a bit surprised when I came. And I was so excited but so nervous, but I feel like I've improved on just like knowing what to do and just all that stuff.
1: Did you think it was scary?
0: Yes.
1: A lot of people think it's really intimidating, like coming into a studio and it being like as it is, like with all the switches and
0: I was lights. Like the first time walking in, I was like, oh right, I'm quite nervous because obviously I didn't know everything. I saw these rooms and I was like, oh my god, like I'm gonna be at them one day. But it's actually not as bad as you think. It's quite nice sitting, like, chatting. Like,
1: yeah.
0: It's just, I like it.
1: Mm-hmm. And that was, like, your guys' favourite part. You would go into the studio and just sit.
0: Yeah, me and Caitlin would always just go in and practice, which is quite fun. Yeah. Right, so the next question I have for you is, what was your favourite part in the training?
1: My favourite part, I think, to deliver is... gosh, there's lots. I think I just like seeing you guys progress, I think, is my favourite part. Because, like, from the start to the end, it's like you never know how it's going to go. You never know how everyone is going to, like, respond to the training. But I think seeing you guys from how you were as soon as you showed up to being, like, live, I think that's my favourite part.
0: Yeah. Caitlin, do you have an opinion on that? On this question, what's your favourite part in the training?
2: My favourite part was probably going live because I feel like it was just fun to see, even though that we pre-recorded it was just fun to see how everyone's like improved from when we just started, not even knowing what all the like buttons on the desk was to knowing what most
0: of them being a bit clueless. I was like, oh my god.
2: Yeah, probably that.
1: How about you?
3: Huh? What was the question again?
2: What was your favourite part in the training?
3: My favourite part in the training was going on the desk and operating all the devices.
1: Yeah, you seem to be enjoying it.
3: Yeah, I am.
0: It's quite a fun thing to do, just being on the desk and controlling everything.
1: Yeah.
0: Well, I'm going to have a question for the Saturday training group. So it's probably one of the ones that I've already been asked before. I cannot remember, but what would you like to do going up to the intermediate group? Like, what is there you would
1: That's
0: like
1: That's a good
0: to
1: question,
0: do?
1: Especially for us planning it. That would be great to
0: know.
2: Sorry.
4: You can go first.
3: No, you can go first.
2: I feel like, what was the question again?
0: The question was, what would you like to do?
2: I'd like to go, like, plan one week and then go live next week what some of the intermediates do now, because I feel like that'd just be, like, fun.
1: Mm-hmm.
2: And especially for, like, my mum and dad listening to it, which I think they are right now. I think it'd be, like, fun for, like, them to hear it every second week.
0: Yeah.
3: I would like to be, like, on live most of the time, because I just like talking. Yeah.
0: Yeah. I just want to say, hi, Mum, hi, Dad. Grandma, Grandma, and that. But, yeah, that's all my questions, Tanya. Do you have any questions for us?
1: I'm trying to think. Is there anything that we did that you were like, not sure about that one? that was boring.
2: Well, probably Ofcom, because like, it was just like a bit boring, but we had to do it anyways to be able to go like live.
0: Yeah. For me, I think it was the wasn't the media the filming one the, Obviously, I was quite, like, I was told I was quite good at taking photos of Caitlin and that, but after a while, like, I started to think about being in, like, a room and, like, being recorded and everything, and I just kind of thought, oh, I'm a bit, don't know if I really want to be, like, recorded yet, like, maybe in the future I'll move on to that stage, but that's just all I was a bit iffy about that, but everything else was totally fine, but the Ofcom, obviously, I had to learn that a bit. It wasn't actually as bad, like, as it might sound, obviously. Just as Caitlin said, you just need to do it at some points. So, yeah, what's the next song?
3: The next song is, there's a one called Jingle.
1: Yeah, play that one first. And then
3: Jingle.
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0: Thanks for listening. We had an amazing time learning about radio. We loved meeting others and making friends, and we can't wait to carry on with this project. Shout out to my mum and dad, and Annabelle's mum, dad, and grandma and granda,
1: and my other family, like aunties, uncles, and just everyone listening that's part of my family. But personally, I had an amazing time working on this, and I'm definitely excited to come back after summer to carry this on. And are you, Caitlin?
2: I'm really excited.
1: Yeah, same. Thank you so much for listening. Hope you have a good day. Up next is Running Up That Hill.

0: has now decided not to move the last 16 game against Mexico forward 6 hours after a reported backlash from the two countries. It'll still begin at 1am UK time on Monday. Former England striker Jay Bothroyd says that's the wrong decision.
1: They should start the game where there's no disturbances at all, because if you start a game and then you have to wait an hour or 2 hours, whatever it may be, when you come back on the pitch, you're going to have to do a warm-up again. Can't just come on the pitch and start playing. So if there is going to be, which is 90% chance, they need to start that game earlier.
0: Parents have been warned of the dangers of posting images of their children online. The National Crime Agency has launched a campaign warning of a rise in AI child abuse imagery. Elsewhere, one of NHS England's top doctors is warning misinformation online is becoming a real threat to public health. Medical Director Professor Frankie Swords says people are seeking out answers from unreliable sources and opting for completely unproven miracle cures. It's one of the reasons why the Health Service is launching its own TikTok channel. Rebecca Curtain is from Healthwatch England.
2: With social media platforms or the people posting on them, their motives aren't always clear. So are they trying to sell you something? Are they trying to promote medication that's not licensed for use in the UK? Or are they even trying to get you to spread misinformation to sow social division?
0: The man tipped to become the next Prime Minister insists he'll stick to Labour's manifesto if he gets into power. Andy Burnham says he won't call a general election, but instead will focus on voter reforms. Parts of the UK are braced for another potential heatwave this weekend. Temperatures are expected to soar to 30 Celsius in some areas. And Taylor Swift and Travis Kelce have tied the knot in a star-studded ceremony at Madison Square Garden in New York. Details of the nuptials have been kept under wraps, but Adam Sandler is said to have officiated while the bride wore Christian Dior. That's the latest. I'm Faye Rollins.
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1: A few questions that I need to know. How you could ever hurt me so.

0: Enter at midday. FIFA have decided not to change kick-off time for England's World Cup game against Mexico. Football's governing body was considering moving it 6 hours earlier to avoid thunderstorms. It's thought again after a reported backlash. The match will still start at 1 a.m. UK time on Monday. Another problem facing the players is altitude at the Azteca Stadium. England striker Marcus Rashford says they're prepared.
1: It doesn't matter, it's a game of football at the end of the day, and it might be a small adjustment that we need to make, but in the end it doesn't change our outlook on the game and what we're trying to do. Whatever happens, however the game plays out, we're going to try to come out on top.
0: Young people in black and racial minority groups say they're seeing more racist content on social media than ever before. 95% have witnessed it, according to exclusive research commissioned by Sky News. They're blaming polarised political rhetoric. Student Maya Nwose says she'd tell her younger self to avoid some platforms completely.
2: I probably wouldn't install TikTok or Instagram, like just not make an account, because it's just such a time waster when you're on Reels and stuff. And also it does normalise, like even internally or subconsciously, a lot of racism.
0: Meta says it removes language that incites or facilitates serious violence. The parents of a child who was injured in a zoo's crocodile enclosure in Cambridgeshire have thanked people for helping to raise £25,000. It's helped their expenses as the child has needed five surgeries since the incident at Johnson's of Oldhurst last month. Days of public mourning and funeral processions have begun in Iran for its former supreme leader. He was killed by US and Israeli strikes in February. Taylor Swift and Travis Kelce have officially tied the knot at an event described as America's royal wedding. They got married at Madison Square Garden in New York. And Donald Trump's heading to what he's described as a spectacular rally in Washington, D.C. later, celebrating America's 250th anniversary. The event will include flyovers and a fireworks display. That's the latest.
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Joy by Ray, featuring her sisters Amma and Absolutely, here for you on Shmoo FM. Hello, it's Hannah from The Office. How are you? Long time no radio show, if that's even a saying. The last time I was on air was New Year's Eve, and look, it's now June. How on earth did that happen? This year is just flying by, folks. We're halfway through. We are halfway through 2026. Crazy. It's with good reason that I join you today to celebrate World Wellbeing Week, which is this week, running from Wednesday the 24th to Tuesday the 30th of June. This week falls in late June each year, deliberately positioned around the summer solstice. Oh my goodness, tripping over my words already, off to a great start. The summer solstice was this Sunday past 21st of June to encourage reflection at the midpoint of the calendar, which is exactly what we're going to do today. It's now in its sixth year. World Wellbeing Week is a week that focuses on all aspects of mental and physical well-being, emotional well-being as well. It aims to raise awareness for the importance of looking after ourselves and offers people a chance to share their own well-being tips and tricks with others in hopes to increase knowledge and understanding of well-being. Now, a lot of the time, our well-being isn't something we think about or even prioritise, is it? We might think about it if something happens in our lives, there's a change, and that affects our well-being. But in most of our day-to-day lives, we really don't give it a second thought, do we? However, checking in with your own well-being and others is crucial to staying healthy. Now, this might be making sure you know the signs of stress or burnout in yourself and others. Maybe it's making some good self-care habits for when you're feeling anxious or worried, or as I like to say, wobbly. Sometimes I'm like, oh, feeling a little bit wobbly today. There are lots of ways you can start to prioritise your health, and World Wellbeing Week is here to help you do just that. Now, Sunday the 21st of June was the summer solstice, officially halfway through the year of 2026, but it was also World Music Day. So if you cast your mind back a year, if you're an avid Shmoo listener, which I hope you are, last year myself and Laura did another World Wellbeing Week special. And like last year, we've decided today to tie this together, and I asked the Shmoo crew for their feel-good tunes or songs with happy memories attached to them, and I got a lot of super suggestions, so I'm going to try and get through as many of them as possible today. As a wellbeing champion at Shmoo, we have had a really busy month of May. So myself, Halona and Susie, with the help of Chrissy and Kirsten, it was officially wellbeing month for us at Shmoo in the month of May. So we ran a lot of successful lunchtime wellbeing sessions and focus sessions, including like the spoon theory and window of tolerance, and really just got us all kind of thinking about what affects our wellbeing at work. And it was really interesting to be in small groups as well to sort of say, okay, well, I've got a better understanding of how that person works and how a day might look for them as well. Really, really great. And just another huge thank you to everyone from the Shmoo crew who engaged with and participated in various activities, discussions, well-being content that was shared throughout the month as well. We hope everyone found it worthwhile and useful. One thing that did come out of the well-being month of May, I started curating good news roundups. So this was six pieces of kind of bite-sized good news that I curated on a fortnightly basis, highlighting Shmoo news, small staff wins, and news from various categories. So including climate, culture,

Walking on Sunshine by Katrina and the Waves, playing that one for Shelley. That is just such a feel-good tune. That is the definition of a feel-good tune, I think, personally. Welcome back to your World Wellbeing Week. Look at that. I've said it like three times in a row. I'm so, so proud of myself. Welcome to your World Wellbeing Week special with me, Hannah. I work here at SHMU and I am also a wellbeing champion here at SHMU. What does that mean? Well, I'll tell you. Stay tuned, you'll find out more. Okay, first up on wellbeing. Now, I was having a little listen back to last year's World Wellbeing Week show. How many times can I say it in a show? Let's find out. It shocked me, actually, when I listened back last year and we mentioned that the first ever SAMH, which is Scottish Action for Mental Health, the first ever SAMH Nook had opened in Glasgow, and now a year on we have one in Aberdeen, which is really incredible. So created and run by SAMH, anyone will be able to drop into the Nook from Monday the 17th of June, so that is past, that is now, that it is open now, for barrier free mental health and wellbeing support 7 days a week. There's no waiting list, there's no cost and no need for a referral or an appointment. The Nook is designed to be flexible, so offers a range of support options, including one-to-one sessions with a practitioner, talking therapies, and also group events. It's also going to be accompanied by an extensive outreach programme in surrounding communities as well, helping even more people access support. The Nook provides support to young people from the ages of 10 up, families and adults experiencing mental health difficulties impacting their day-to-day lives.

as well as supporting others, whether that's friends, family or work colleagues. So even if you are not directly being impacted by your mental health, but maybe you're supporting someone who is, you can go to the Nook and you can find out more there. So what do they have to offer? Lots is the answer. Information and resources. They've got self-help tools, resources and information about different places and people who can help, so you can find the support that best fits you. That's part of all with mental health and well-being, is finding out what works for you, because no two people are the same, you know. Social connections, well-being and healthy behaviour activities like physical activity, mindfulness, art, music and more. They've got self-help sessions, so workshops, training courses, life skill programmes and group work, including peer-to-peer support as well. Therapeutic well-being activities. Doesn't this sound nice? Well-being coaching that offers practical and emotional support to help develop coping strategies using established therapeutic and well-being approaches. And talking therapy. You can chat with one of their trainee psychologists who will put you through therapeutic approaches to support you exploring tools and coping strategies for managing mental health. You can find the Sam H Nook in Marshall Square, so centre of town, in the old Tony Macaroni building. That seems to be the one that people go, oh yeah, I know where that is. 7 days a week, again, no appointment, no waiting list, just drop in when it suits you. Speaking of Sam H, the first of our good news, I mean, that's great news, that in a year we now have one of these within the Nook being in Aberdeen. That's superb news. But speaking of Sam H, the first of our good news roundup is also connected to them. Craig Ferguson from Paisley completed his 3,000-mile charity walk from LA to Boston and raised $1 million for Sam H in the process. Craig Ferguson began his 3,000-mile charity walk in February this year with hope to cross the finish line in Boston on the day of Scotland's first game as part of the 2026 World Cup. Ferguson has raised a whopping $1 million. Craig Ferguson, $1 million for Sam H, and including a 400,000 donation from the Scottish Government as well, marking their recognition of this incredible achievement. Craig, you are a total legend and proof that us Scots, we're just built different, aren't we? Maybe a little bit crazy, but just built different. There'll be more good news and a well-being chat coming up right after this.

Living the Dream by Rizzle Kicks. They come out every year. Like, we all remember Rizzle Kicks, right? But they seem to just bring a song out every single year that is an absolute smasher right in time for the summer. They know what they're doing. They know what they're doing, the Rizzle Kicks lads. They absolutely know. That was Bright Idea as well before by Orson for you. Welcome back. It is the World Wellbeing Week special. Guys, I am nailing it this year. I was tripping all over my words last time I was trying to say it, but I am absolutely nailing it. I've said it like six times in a row and I've not got it wrong at all. So, you are back with me, Hannah from The Office. We're chatting all things wellbeing and good news as well, just to lift your mood and help you out a little bit as well, because sometimes it can be quite a lot, can't it, if you're just always listening to the news and feels that you can miss out on the good things. So that is what we're here for today. Now, well-being is a priority all year round for us here at Shmoo. As you've heard, we've just spent a whole month dedicated to well-being. But it's great to have special weeks that really allow us to focus on well-being and how much it matters. We've actually, with thanks to Kane and Sarah as well, it's kind of been the three of us, we have come up with this sort of well-being tree that's sort of in the middle of the downstairs area at Shmoo. And we had a leaf of action, so we got people to bring in, we got people to write up their action for the month. So what they were going to do, what they were going to commit to themselves there. Then we also had a volunteer thank you as well for Volunteers Week, which was at the start of June. So we all wrote up our nice thank you messages to all of our volunteers who are the absolute beating heart of Shmoo. And now we have our wellbeing goals tree for World Wellbeing Week. Now, I've had a little look before I came into the studio and they are some really, really great ones so far, including make more art. And the way that this could either have been a young person or a staff member is hilarious to me, because underneath make more art is another one that says make more art than Kane, which I really, really enjoyed. Sometimes the competitive nature is good for your well-being, as long as it doesn't go too far. I think it's great. And we've also got read more, get outside more as well. I think that's one that we're all feeling. Does anyone else sometimes feel like indoor guilt? You know, if it's really, really nice, or maybe it's outdoor guilt, whatever way around, when it's really, really nice outside and you're inside and you kind of just want to be inside, but you feel guilty because it's so nice outside. We've got to take advantage of it in Aberdeen, don't we? Absolutely. So one thing that can really help your well-being and mental health is connecting with other people, and that is something that you can do here at Shmoo. So every Wednesday we run a well-being hub at Shmoo HQ here in Woodside, 2 p.m. to 4 p.m. along with, weather permitting of course, a monthly well-being walk, which runs at the slightly earlier time of 1 p.m. to 2 p.m. on the last Wednesday of every month. Now this group get up to all sorts in their sessions. They have a variety of practitioners and sort of facilitators that come in to share their skills with the group. So we've had life coaches, we've had well-being experts, we've had artists, all sorts. You name it, we've had it. Yes, including visits from owls. I did say it, you name it, we've probably had it here at Shmoo. If you would like to get in our wellbeing hub, it's open to everyone. You can contact adultservices@shmoo.org.uk to find out more information if you'd like to pop along. Again, these sessions are open to everyone and we often post about them on our socials as well, so you can keep an eye on there. We are Station House Media Unit on Facebook and at Shmoo Media on Instagram. Next up, being outside and active is great for your physical and mental well-being, and especially while the weather allows, it's great to even get out for 5 minutes. And that is fact as of the news yesterday. A new study published by the British Journal of Sports Medicine has found that taking 5 minute breaks, or wait for it, movement snacks, every hour is the best and most feasible way to boost your well-being without losing efficiency. So this is office-based that they have done this research on. So they have found, I think it was somewhere in America actually, they have basically trialled this, that going for a 5 minute walk every hour boosted productivity. So if you're working in an office environment like some of us are here at Shmoo, those of us who aren't out delivering sessions, we are in an office. You heard it here first. Movement snacks. Let's make it a thing. I'm not sure about how I feel about the name. I'm really not sure. Maybe it'll grow on me. But remembering that prioritising movement and exercise is what feels right and feels good for you. It doesn't mean you have to be in the gym lifting the biggest sets of weights. And if that is what it looks like for you, then that's amazing. But you can do so much from home for free. YouTube is there and there are so many incredible
you know, Yoga with Adrienne. She does really, really great programs. There's lots of great programs that are available for free on YouTube. And also out and about in your community. Lots of communities run social walking groups too, including Sport Aberdeen. You can get all the information on that on their website. Next up on our good news front, let's do a wee climate one, seeing as we're all about talking things sort of all outdoorsy and all that. Vinted, which is a second-hand clothing app, is officially the third largest retailer in the UK, ahead of Zara, H&M and Shein. This is a huge win for sustainable fashion and the environment. Fast fashion is reportedly responsible for 10% of global emissions. Vinted, which is an app kind of like eBay, kind of not, is now the third largest fashion retailer in the UK. Next in Primark, firmly sit at the top spot, joint top spot actually. But this is a huge win for both sustainability and the decline of fast fashion. So a huge win there. Now, Shmoo got some lovely solar panels installed, and according to government figures, there were 27,000 rooftop solar installations across the UK in March alone, which is equivalent to around one every 2 minutes, and it is the highest monthly total since 2012. And with thanks to our new solar panels and glorious sunshine, we were able to run the building on 100% renewable energy on Friday 1st of May, and I'm sure there has been many days since that we have been able to do the exact same. By the end of May, we had actually reduced our carbon footprint by one whole ton since the installation of our new solar panels. That is equivalent to the weight of an African black rhino, or as much CO2 as would be generated by charging a mobile phone 450,000 times. I think it was Shelley who came up with these statistics, which I love. I love that. Look at us go, eh? Look at us go. I've got more good news and well-being tips and tricks and feel-good tunes coming up for you right after this, playing this next to you, one for Susie and one for Ula. Let's kick it off with Natasha Bedingfield, shall we? Let's go for it.

Fascination by Alpha Beat, and before that was Unwritten by Natasha Bedingfield, playing Unwritten for Susie and Fascination for Ulla. By the way, I just had to look that up. 2008 was when Fascination by Alpha Beat came out. 2008. I feel ancient. Anyway, also go back and listen to that debut album. This is Alpha. I think it was their debut album. This is Alpha Beat. A phenomenal album, just non-stop hits. They were so, so good. I don't even know if they're still on the go, actually, but they should be. Right, welcome back. Hello, it's Hannah from the office here. We are doing our World Wealthy. Look at that. I was getting too cocky earlier. World Wellbeing Week special. Look, oh no, I got about halfway through. That's really, really good before I stumbled on it. That is good because it was within the first 5 minutes last year. Anyway, welcome back to our World Wellbeing Week special. There you go. If I do my best news presenter voice, it is absolutely fine. Let's do a little culture roundup of good news, shall we? Like the Blue, APA's, so Aberdeen Performing Arts, annual festival for young people by young people was a great success again this year, with over 1,000 young people and emerging artists involved, including 500 pupils performing in Union Terrace Gardens and a live whole afternoon broadcast from Shmoo FM, live from the music hall. Our team did such a good job that day. Like the Blue, APA's annual festival for young people concluded on Sunday, the 14th of June 2026, after an incredible 2 weeks of performances, workshops and engagement across the city. The Playground Project, which I was delighted to be part of, included 500 primary school children engaging in various drama, dance, music and visual art workshops across the course of a week to create a collaborative performance piece that was performed in Union Terrace Gardens on the 12th of June. As part of the Youth Takeover Day as well, on Saturday 13th of June, like I mentioned, Shmoo FM did a live broadcast from the music hall, which you can listen back to on our Mixcloud. So it's mixcloud.com/shmooFM. Now, this summer, if you are a young person or you have a young person at home and you're looking for something to do this summer, boy oh boy, is there a lot on for you. So we are running some summer sessions here at Shmoo. I think applications are closed, unfortunately, but we've got an amazing summer planned. We've got day challenges. We've got radio in a day. We've got film in a day. We've got our podcast school. We've got our summer sounds. I think it's summer sounds course as well. And we've also got lots on across the summer. Now, fear not, if you have missed out on stuff at Shmoo, do not worry. There is a lot going on across the city through Aberdeen City Council's Youth Horizons Summer Programme 2026. It is live. It went live on Tuesday, the 23rd of June. So you haven't missed out. Don't worry. Youth Horizons invites you to step into a season of creativity, adventure and connection. Whether you're looking to try something new or just hang out with your friends, Aberdeen City Council Youth Horizons have got you covered. Activities include, now listen to this, activities include self-defence classes, youth cafe, hip-hop dancing, and zombie apocalypse survival training. Now, where was that when I was a young person? And also, can I get involved in that, please? I was just having a little look through the programme while those songs are on. And it says, it's sort of in all caps, expect lots of running, rolling, jumping and crawling. Awesome. I hope anybody who signs up for that has the best time. There's all sorts on. You can learn to code as well. That's happening at the Apple Store, which is awesome. There's skateboarding. There's a youth cafe, which I've already mentioned. Lots going on. Lots and lots going on, including Creative Connections as well here at Shmoo. That is open for 18 to 24-year-olds. So it's a collaborative space for creative media projects. So radio, podcasts and film. The sessions are shaped by the young people's interests, so whoever's part of the group tends to help shape the session with something for everyone. And you know, you're working in studios, you're working with our equipment as well, so it's a great experience. You can get in touch with us if that is something that you would quite fancy. I'm looking through the programme just now. They've got clay modelling workshops, they've got Lego. Oh my goodness, it's all happening. How to draw with an app Apple pencil. Listen, I could be done with knowing how to do that, because I bought one of those and I think it's still in a drawer. Now, this next song is for my partner, who I asked, what's your favourite feel-good song? Now, he says he doesn't have favourites.
apart from me, obviously. But he said, well, you know, what's the scenario? What are we sort of talking here? So I said, you know, driving in the sun, like music on. We were very fortunate to do a couple of festivals last year, including Belladrum. So I said, right, our drive to Belladrum, there's your scenario. So he went quiet for a couple of seconds. And then he said, what's that song? Is it called Hold My Little Hand? And then mumbled something along the lines of this next song, which I'm going to play for you now. I fully associate this, and I'm sure you will too, I fully associate this with the likes of Matilda and Ice Age. This is, of course, Send Me On My Way by Rusted Root. Now, you'll hear the Hold My Little Hand bit. You will. And they're actually the lyrics. I looked it up. It's actually the lyrics. Enjoy this one.

Happy Face, Destiny's Child. That is a great tune. Oh, she's still going. She's still singing. That is a great tune. We are playing that one for Michelle. That was her feel-good tune. Michelle had so many good suggestions, but I had to pick that one. It's a great song. I love the lyrics to that one. You're joined by me, Hannah, from the office here. We are coming to the end of our World Wellbeing Week hour. I hope that you've enjoyed the show. We've been chatting all things kind of wellbeing and also been sharing some good news as well, because it can be really, really difficult when you feel like all you hear is bad news. And this isn't just a nice reminder that there are some good things that are happening in the world, which is always nice. Before that, it was a Rusted Root and Send Me On My Way. Did you hear the Hold My Little Hand bit? Did you hear that bit? It's going to make me laugh now forevermore. I really didn't believe that that was the lyrics. I don't know what I thought they were, but I didn't believe that that was actually the lyrics. Right, let's fire through some more good news quickly, shall we? Let's have some good news from our friends in the animal kingdom, shall we? So the Royal Zoological Society of Scotland, which is the organisation that run Edinburgh Zoo, has welcomed the birth of a lovable capybara, the first to be born in Scotland in 18 years, which is amazing. The baby capybara has been named Brew, as in Iron Brew, after a public vote on social media. Of course, of course, of course he has. Of course. The name was chosen from four distinctly Scottish options provided by the RZSS, which is the wild conservation charity that runs Edinburgh Zoo, and the Highland Wildlife Park as well. Parents Luna and Rodney, you heard me, Luna and Rodney are very, very proud. Go on Edinburgh Zoo's socials and have a look at Brew the capybara. He is so, so cute. Australia is creating the Great Koala National Park, which is a 476,000 square metre protected area designed to connect fragmented forests and help koalas move safely between habitats. The Great Koala National Park is expected to protect 20% of New South Wales' wild koala population, alongside dozens of other threatened species. The new park represents one of Australia's most ambitious conservation efforts in years, turning disconnected forests into a safer continuous home for one of the country's most beloved animals, which I think is great. And that's pretty much it, folks. Thank you so much for joining me. Remember, you can tune in to Sarah's Wellbeing Show monthly here on Shmoo FM. She has lots of great guests on there. The next one airs on the 20th of July, where she'll be joined by Women in Mind, which is a new women's peer support group. And who knows, maybe I won't leave it another 6 months before my next show, but if I do, it will be in time for my usual New Year's Eve party playlist, where we summarise all of the good news from the year gone by and I just get you ready for whatever New Year's Eve looks like for you. So you can't have a go at me, because I would actually be back on air at the usual time. I won't leave it that long, I promise. I hope you've enjoyed the last hour. I know I have. And we're going to close this show with Tito's Feel Good tune. And again with Walking on Sunshine, maybe the ultimate feel good tune. It is, of course, Queen. Thank you so much, folks, and we'll see you next time. Nah.

0: 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Schmoo FM. Grit 1. Parents are being warned images of their children online could be used to create AI-generated sexual abuse material. The National Crime Agency's released guidance, Laura Safe, has the details.
1: Analysts have found more than 3,400 videos were generated by artificial intelligence last year, compared to just 13 the year before. Now, a campaign is advising parents and carers to make changes, like adjusting privacy settings on social media. The Internet Watch Foundation says criminal gangs previously created sexual images of children at a school and threatened to release them unless a payment was made. Tech companies are being urged to evaluate and safeguard their AI models.
0: Marcus Rashford insists England are prepared to deal with the challenge of playing against Mexico at the iconic Azteca Stadium. The World Cup last 16 tie will kick off as scheduled at 1am Monday morning, despite concerns around thunderstorms. A top NHS England doctor is warning misinformation online is becoming a threat to public health. Professor Frankie Swords says people are seeking out answers from unreliable sources. It's one of the reasons why the health service is launching its own TikTok channel. Rebecca Curtain is from Healthwatch England.
2: With social media platforms or the people posting on them, their motives aren't always clear. So are they trying to sell you something? Are they trying to promote medication that's not licensed for use in the UK? Or are they even trying to get you to spread misinformation to sow social division?
0: High Court documents suggest Evri could be suing the BBC for around £1.2 million in damages. It claims a Panorama documentary aired last December has caused it serious financial loss. Health officials are warning higher temperatures over the next few days could pose a risk for vulnerable people. Yellow heat health alerts for parts of England have been issued. And almost 3 years since their love story began, Taylor Swift and Travis Kelce have tied the knot. The pair married in a star-studded event at Madison Square Garden. That's the latest. I'm Faye Rowlands.
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1: 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And honestly, I can't believe it's a decade already. We kicked off the show there with Lucas Graham, 7 years, disc 1, track 1 on Now 93, which was released on the 18th of March 2016, featuring 44 tracks and 7 number ones. And Now 93 actually kicked off the year I officially became best friends with my best friend Aiden, but more on that when we get to Now 95, and that Now 93 was also the fastest selling album of 2016, selling 247,000 copies in its first week. And as I say, we kicked off there with disc 1 track 1, Lucas Graham, 7 years, and up next here is disc 1 track 2, Justin Bieber, Love Yourself on Now That's What I Call a Radio Show. For all

And last but not least, on the 31st of March, Ferrybridge Power Station in West Yorkshire closed after 50 years of electricity generation to make way for a greener future after a major fire destroyed part of the plant on the 31st of July 2014. So that's a little bit of history and happenings for March 2016 when Now 93 was released. And moving on with Now 93, Disc 1, Track 3 was Zayn, Pillow Talk, his first solo single after leaving One Direction. And up next, here's Disc 1, Track 4, Coldplay, and The Weeknd on Now That's What I Call a Radio Show.

Featuring uncredited vocals from Beyonce, Him for the Weekend, Disc 1, Track 4 on Now 93 on Now That's What I Call a Radio Show. We're now going to talk about the number one film at the UK box office on the 18th of March 2016 and the number ones on Now 93. And the number one film at the UK box office on the 18th of March 2016 for week 2 of 2 was DreamWorks' Kung Fu Panda.

Panda 3, directed by Jennifer U. Nelson and Alessandra Carloni, and starring Jack Black, Dustin Hoffman, Bryan Cranston, and J.K. Simmons. While the number ones on Now 93, there were seven number ones, and they were Disc 1, Track 1, Lucas Graham, 7 years, Track 2, Justin Bieber, Love Yourself, Track 3, Zayn, Pillow Talk, Track 5, Mike Posner, In Ibiza, Track 8, Shawn Mendes, Stitches, Track 22, the Louis Sherman Greenwich NHS Choir, A Bridge Over You, the 2015 Christmas number one, and last but not least, Disc 2, Track 1, Justin Bieber, Sorry. So those are the seven number ones on Now 93, and here's one of them. Here's Disc 1, Track 8, Shawn Mendes, Stitches on Now. That's What I Call a Radio Show.

Shawn Mendes, Stitches, Disc 1, Track 8 on Now 93, and now that's what I call a radio show. And that brings us to the end of Now 93 before we move into the summer of of 2016 with Now 94. But we're going to play one more song from Now 93. And there's one thing I actually haven't mentioned on the show so far, and that's that we're in 2016 and we lost many significant celebrities, many celebrities that year, of course. And here's one of them, and here's really here's the final track on Now 93 as a tribute to David Bowie, the first artist we lost in 2016, arguably. Here's Disc 1, here's Disc 2, Track 22, Heroes, on Now That's What I Call a Radio Show.

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We're now in the summer of 2016 with Now 94, released on the 22nd of July, featuring 42 tracks and zero number ones. Yep, no number ones. And it's the first Now album not to have any number ones since Now 16 in 1989. We kicked off there with Disc 1, Track 1, Calvin Harris featuring Rihanna, This Is What You Came For. And up next, here's Disc 1, Track 2, Justin Timberlake, Can't Stop the Feeling on Now That's What I Call a Radio Show.

Justin Timberlake, Can't Stop the Feeling from DreamWorks Trolls, Disc 1, Track 2 on Now 94, and Now That's What I Call a Radio Show. And it's now time for the second helping of history and happenings on this week's Now That's What I Call a Radio Show, looking back at July 2016 when Now 94 was released. On the 1st of July, a 2-minute silence was observed at 7:28 a.m. throughout the UK to commemorate the centenary of the Battle of the Somme, and the art event We're Here Because We're Here was staged across the UK by Jeremy Deller to mark the same event, and Wales qualified for the semi-final of Euro 2016 after beating Belgium 3-1, the team's most significant victory since 1958. On the 8th of July, women were permitted to serve in close combat roles in the British Armed Services for the first time. On the 11th of July and on the 13th, Theresa May was announced as the UK's, as the Conservative Party leader and Prime Minister after David Cameron resigned a few weeks earlier. And on the 24th of July, Chris Froome won the Tour de France for the second year running and the third time overall, and his victory meant that a British rider had won the four of the last five editions of the race. So that was a little bit of historical history and happenings for July 2016 when Now 94 was released. And moving on with Now 94, here we have Disc 1, Track 7, Clean Bandit featuring Louisa Johnson, Tears on Now That's What I Call a Radio Show. I tried

Brighton Bandit featuring Louisa Johnson, Tears, Disco on track 7 on Now 94. Now that's what I call a radio show. The number one film at the UK box office on the 22nd of July 2016 for week 1 of 1 when Now 94 came out was The BFG, directed by Steven Spielberg and starring Mark Rylance, Ruby Barnhill and Bill Hader. And we're actually going to do something a little bit different for what would have, there weren't any number ones on Now 94, but we're going to do something a bit different with a what if scenario. And as I mentioned, there were no number ones on Now 94, and that's because Drake spent 15 weeks at number one between April and July 2016 with One Dance, which was on Now 95. And I also remember my best friend and I listening to the charts the week that One Dance was knocked off number one, the week after Now 94 came out, and absolutely screaming with excitement at the fact that we finally had a new number one. But we'll get to those number ones a bit later with Now 95. But the number ones that would have been on Now 94, there would have been 8 number ones, and they would have been Disc 1, Track 1, Calvin Harris featuring Rihanna, This Is What You Came For. Track 2, Justin Timberlake, Can't Stop the Feeling. Track 3, Coogans vs. Cooking on Three Burners, This Girl. 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Track 11, Callum Scott, Dancing on My Own. And last but not least, Disc 2, track 13, Jonas Blue featuring JP Cooper, Perfect Strangers. So those would have been the number ones on Now 94 had there been any, but unfortunately there weren't. And moving on with Now 94, and we're actually coming to the end of it, but we were going to play one more song. Here we have Blonde featuring Craig David, Disc 2, Track 9, Nothing Like This on Now That's What I Call a Radio Show.

0: Blonde and Craig David, Nothing Like This, Disc 2, Track 9 on Now 94. Now That's What I Call a Radio Show. And that brings us to the end of Now 94, and we're going to move into the winter of 2016 with Now 95 on Now That's What I Call a Radio Show. And that's straight after this.
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We're now in the winter of 2016 with Now 95, released on the 18th of November, featuring 45 tracks and 6 number ones. And it was also the soundtrack to my friendship with my best friend Aiden evolving, because we spent almost every weekend together in November 2016. We kicked off there with Disc 1 at Track 1, James Arthur, Say You Won't Let Go. Disc 1 at Track 2 on Now 95 was Little Mix, Shout Out to My Ex. And up next, here's Disc 1 at Track 3 and 2016's Christmas number 1, Clean Bandit featuring Sean Paul and Anne-Marie, Rockabye on Now That's What I Call a Radio Show.

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And it's actually coming towards the end of this week's show, but I'm just going to read off the, going to tell you all the number ones and the number one film on, at the UK box office when Now 95 was released, and then we're going to play a couple of songs before we finish. So the number ones on Now 95 were Disc 1, Track 1, James Arthur, So You Won't Let Go, Track 2, Little Mix, Shout Out to My Ex, Track 3, Clean Bandit, featuring Sean Paul and Anne-Marie, Rockabye, Track 4, The Chain Smokers featuring Halsey, Closer, Track 5, Major Lazer featuring Justin Bieber and Mo, Cold Water, and then that then also Disc 2, Track 1, Drake featuring Wizkid and Kyla, One Dance. And yeah, I think that's about it. Yeah, those are the six number ones on Now 95. And then the number one film at the UK box office for week one of four on the 18th of November 2016 was Fantastic Beasts and Where to Find Them, directed by David Yates and starring Eddie Redmayne, Catherine Waterston, Colin Farrell and Johnny Depp. And that brings me to the end of this week's edition of Now That's What I Call a Radio Show. Thank you very much for listening, but join us next week as we set the CD player and download the files for 2017 to relive Now 96, Now 97 and Now 98. And to leave you, we're going to play Disc 2, Track 7 on Now 95, Teaks featuring Dan Harkness, Sunshine. And then to take us up to the news, we've got the final track on the album, Disc 2, Track 24, Niall Horan, This Town. But once again, thank you very much for listening and see you next week.

0: Scanu Centre at 2. Prince Harry is coming to London this week, but without his wife and children. It's understood Meghan, Archie and Lilibet won't travel with him. It's currently unclear if they'll meet up elsewhere in the UK during his visit. One of NHS England's top doctors is warning misinformation online is becoming a real threat to public health. Medical Director Professor Frankie Swords says people are seeking out answers from unreliable sources and opting for completely unproven miracle cures. It's one of the reasons why the health service is launching its own TikTok channel. Rebecca Curtain is from Healthwatch England.
1: With social media platforms or the people posting on them, their motives aren't always clear. So are they trying to sell you something? Are they trying to promote medication that's not licensed for use in the UK? Or are they even trying to get you to spread misinformation to sow social division?
0: The campaign's advising parents and carers to adjust privacy settings on social media to stop images of their children being used to create AI-generated sexual abuse material. More than 3,400 videos were made by artificial intelligence last year, compared to just 13 the year before. England are in Mexico City for the last 16 World Cup game against one of the co-hosts very early on Monday morning. The game remains a 1am kickoff despite an attempt to move the start to try to avoid bad weather that's forecast. Declan Rice tells the Three Lions podcast the morale is high after Wednesday's dramatic win over DR Congo.
2: The feeling was obviously unreal just because it was like a late winner in a knockout game. You're either in or you're out. So like it was a really tense game. I would definitely put it up there. Obviously, I've had some really amazing moments this season. I would put that up there for sure, just in terms of the feeling with the boys.
0: Rugby Union's Nations Championship is underway with Ireland stunning Australia in Sydney in a 10-try thriller. The Irish won 33-31 after the Wallabies missed a penalty with the last kick of the match. And F1 World Championship leader Kimi Antonelli has won his first sprint race at the British Grand Prix. Lewis Hamilton was second in the Ferrari. That's the latest. I'm Barry Weir.
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That was The Warm Jets and a track called Silver Surfer. Welcome along to the Geek Grotto here on Shmoo FM. It's your weekly hour of nerdy news and nonsense. Only this week, it's a special episode. I'm going to be spending the whole hour talking about characters in Marvel Comics and DC Comics that share the same character name. So not their secret identity, but the same superhero or supervillain name. And so because there's lots of examples, and we're going to go do as many of them as we can in an hour. Some initial rules: I'm only going to include actual Marvel and DC characters, ones that have been published by Marvel and DC. So there's a couple of caveat ones straight off the bat: Carnage and Spider-Man from Quality Comics do not count, even though the company was purchased by DC. They've never appeared in books published by DC Comics, and therefore they don't quite count as DC characters, even though technically DC owns the rights to them. They've never published them. So it has to be characters who've been published by DC Comics. Doesn't mean they have to originate from it. In fact, the most famous one very much doesn't, and we're going to go straight into that one first. We will kick things off with Captain Marvel and Captain Marvel after this. This is the Teen Titans theme by Puffy AmiYumi.

Puffy AmiYumi featuring Guitar Wolf and the Teen Titans theme here on Geek Grotto on Shmoo FM. Okay, let's kick off our DC and Marvel characters with the same name special, talking about Captain Marvel. Now, it was Fawcett Comics who first introduced the world to a character called Captain Marvel, created by artist C.C. Beck and writer Bill Parker in 1939. First appeared in Wiz Comics number 2, and for a time, he was one of the most popular comic book characters in the world. He's Billy Batson, a young boy who's granted magical powers by the wizard by speaking the magic word Shazam, an acronym of 6 immortal elders, namely Solomon, Hercules, Atlas, Zeus, Achilles, and Mercury, and transforms him into a costumed adult superhero with various superpowers derived from specific attributes from the elders. I don't know which one of them can fly. Maybe Mercury. But yes, he's strong and tough and very Superman-y. Billy often would also share his powers with other children, primarily his sister Mary Batson, who becomes Mary Marvel, and their best friend, foster brother Freddie Freeman, who becomes Captain Marvel Jr., which is a weird vibe when your brother becomes Junior. But, you know, it was the golden age. We don't question it too much. They all could transform into superheroes and fight crime with Billy, along with friends as well, as all part of the Marvel.

full. Later on, obviously, the DC would bring him back, but by that point, it had all gone a bit wrong. So before DC could get their own copyright on the name of the historic character, Marvel Comics introduced their own Captain Marvel and quickly copyrighted the name, basically swiping the title from their main competitor. Even to this day, depending on who you ask, this move for Marvel is either regarded as genius or incredibly underhanded. I think it's kind of understandable, as I say, if you're Marvel and the chance to get the character Captain Marvel presents itself, you're probably going to take it. This made things very complicated. There was the laws of the copyright stated that inside the comic or anything to do with it, DC could call the character Captain Marvel in story, dialogue, or even on the cover of the comic book, but could not use Captain Marvel in the title of the comic book or in movies or toys or anything like that. This forced them to use Shazam for branding purposes starting in the 1970s, which eventually led them to formally rename the character Shazam in 2011. Supporting characters became Shazam Jr. or Lady Shazam, although actually she's reverted to Mary Marvel again in recent years. See, I think she's probably one of the one characters managed to spin out of the Captain Marvel Shazam family and do stuff on her own. Meanwhile, Marvel would push ahead. The first Marvel Captain Marvel was Mar-Vell, created by writer-editor Stan Lee, designed by artist Gene Colan, first appeared in Marvel Superheroes number 12 in 1967. After the Kree's first encounter with humans, Captain Mar-Vell is sent to spy on Earth and decide if it is a threat to the Kree Empire. He adopts the identity of recently deceased scientist Walter Lawson, but occasionally dons his Kree military uniform to protect the people he is observing. The first time he does this, people hear him incorrectly pronounce his name Captain Mar-Vell, and he becomes Captain Marvel. After a battle in the Dark Dimension, an encounter with a Hulk, an adventure in an alien world, Mar-Vell discovers his past exposure to Compound 13 has given him cancer. His negabands help keep the cancer at bay, but also cause it to resist treatment, and he lacks the access to Kree doctors since they consider him a traitor. As Mar-Vell accepted his fate and his life was ending, many of his friends and allies come to Titan to pay their respects. Even mortal enemies, the Skrulls, send an envoy to bestow a medal on him, to honour him as their greatest foe. In his final moments, Mar-Vell experiences a vision in which Thanos and Death guide him to the afterlife, and he's one of the few characters that's largely stayed dead, with a couple of blips along that radar, but mostly it's one that's respected because of the gravitas of the story. However, of course, you can't keep the name down because you want to keep that copyright running. So the name's been taken over by various others. First, Monica Rambeau, a police lieutenant from New Orleans in Louisiana who can transform into any form of energy. She was a member of the Avengers. At one point, she served as their leader. Eventually, she would cede the Captain Marvel name to Captain Marvel's son, Genius Vell, after which Rambeau took the name Photon, and then Pulsar, when Genius Vell decided he wanted to be Photon. Most recently, she is now going by the name of Spectrum. Genius Vell, as I say, is the genetically engineered son of Mar-Vell and his lover, Eliseus, created from the late Captain Marvel's cell samples. Better, artificially aged to physical, if not emotional, maturity. Genius, like his father, wears the Naga bands, possesses cosmic awareness, and was, for a time, bonded with Rick Jones, the Hulk sidekick. Although the pair don't get along at first, they eventually become good friends, but Genius goes insane and threatens to destroy the universe. Fortunately, he didn't. Other Captain Marvels have included Genius Vell's sister Phyla Vell, Skrull sleeper agent Kanyanga, Novar, before becoming the young Avenger Marvel boy, and most famously, the former Ms. Marvel Carol Danvers, the current Captain Marvel. She assumed the mantle in an ongoing series written by Kelly Sue DeConnick with art by Dexter Soy in July 2012,
her characters first appeared in an issue after the... The character first appeared in the issue after the original Captain Marvel's debut back in 1968. And years later, in 1977, her DNA was fused with Mar-Vell.

due an explosion, giving her superhuman powers. As well as Ms. Marvel, she would go by the names, codenames Binary and Warbird until she finally became Captain Marvel herself, and described as one of Marvel's most notable and powerful female heroes, being labelled as a symbol of female empowerment. She's led the Avengers, the Alpha Flight space program, A-Force, and joined various other teams while being a prominent solo character in her own right. And of course, Brie Larson would go on to portray Carol Danvers in the live-action Marvel Cinematic Universe. So yes, that's Captain Marvel and Captain Marvel and Captain Marvel and Captain Marvel and Captain Marvel and Captain Marvel. There's been a lot of them, but yes, Marvel very much swooping in and staking their claim on that one. But both very, very prominent. You've got a lot of people who still refer to Shazam as Captain Marvel. Of course, Shazam would go on to have two movies of his own. So two hugely successful characters, but at one point sharing the same name until it all got split out. Some more very, very popular characters that share the same name. Let's talk about Sandman. So the Marvel Sandman first appeared in Amazing Spider-Man number 4 in 1963, created by writer Stan Lee and artist Steve Ditko as an adversary of Spider-Man. The character turns into sand. Flint Marko, who I believe is radioactive, and gets basically just whole body can turn to sand and generate huge amounts of it, seemingly. A huge threat. He returned in The Amazing Spider-Man Annual number 1, and Amazing Spider-Man 18 through 19 was soon depicted in other comics, fighting the Incredible Hulk and the Fantastic Four. The character's gone on to flip-flop between acts of crime and trying to go straight, sometimes being a member of the Sinister Six, the Spider-Man's uber team of baddies, sometimes by blackmail, to be fair, while also at a point teaming up with Silver Sable's Wild Pack team of mercenaries, and had a brief stint as an Avenger. There was a weird point when, say, the Avengers had gone on a recruiting drive and Sandman and Rage were both from the New Warriors, were both made members of the team until it was pointed out that they were government-sponsored and that Sandman had a criminal record and Rage was a child in an adult's body because that trope continues to be a thing through superheroes. The character of the Marvel Sandman has been adapted into various media incarnations. Spider-Man, including films, television series, video games, live action. He was portrayed by Thomas Hayden Church in Spider-Man 3 and Spider-Man No Way Home. And in 2009, the Sandman was ranked as IGN's 72nd greatest comic book villain of all time. Now, on the flip side, DC, their most famous Sandman is Dream, also known as Morpheus, one of the seven endless, who are inconceivably powerful beings, older and greater than gods. Dream is both lord and personification of all dreams and stories. Created by Neil Gaiman and Sam Keith in 1989, the title of the same name, Morpheus, the Lord of Dreams, is captured and subsequently learns that sometimes change is inevitable. The Sandman became the flagship title of DC's Vertigo adult readers line, and the character was recently brought to life in a Netflix adaptation of the series where he was portrayed by Tom Sturridge. Dream was named the 6th greatest comic book character by Empire and the 15th in IGN's Top 100 Comic Book Heroes list. However, he isn't the first or only DC Sandman. Wesley Bernard Wes Dodds was introduced in New York World Fair Comics number 1 in 1939, created by writer Gardner Fox and artist Alan Burt Christman. Attired in a green business suit, a fedora, and a World War I gas mask, the Sandman used a gun emitting a sleeping gas to sedate criminals. He was originally one of the mystery men to appear in comic books and other types of adventure fiction in the 30s, but later was outfitted in more of a traditional unitard cowl costume and developed into a proper superhero, acquiring a sidekick called Sandy and founding the Justice Society of America.
Like most DC Golden Age superheroes, the Sandman fell into obscurity in the 40s, and eventually other DC characters would take his name. Obviously, we talked about the Sandman Morpheus. But when the new Sandman comics came out, DC revived Dodds in the title Sandman Mystery Theatre, a pulp noir series set in the 1930s. Wizard magazine ranked Wesley Dodds among the top 200 comic book characters of all time, and he's the oldest superhero in terms of continuity to appear on that list. The two characters would actually meet in Sandman Midnight Theatre, a one-shot special which depicts an interaction between the two characters, with the original visiting Great Britain and encountering the imprisoned Dream, the protagonist of Gaiman's series. It suggested that the prophetic dreams that Dodds receives in Sandman Mystery Theatre come from Dream's domain, the Dreaming. So yes, a few different Sandmen going on. And speaking of people who use gases and stuff and put fear into the hearts of other people, let's talk about scarecrows. Now, probably the most famous of the two of these is DC's Scarecrow. Jonathan Crane, a psychologist created by writer Bill Finger and artist Sheldon Moldoff. The character first appeared in World's Finest Comics number 3, although Scarecrow only made two appearances in the 40s. He was revived by writer Gardner Fox in 1967, which debuted his fear toxin. The self-proclaimed master of fear, Scarecrow's crimes don't stem from a common desire for wealth or power, but from a sadistic pleasure in subjecting others to his experiments on the manipulation of fear. An outfit symbolic of his namesake, with a stitched burlap mask, serves as Scarecrow's visual motif, and the character has since become one of Batman's most enduring enemies, adapted into various media, have been portrayed in film by Cillian Murphy in the Dark Knight trilogy, television played by Charlie Tan and David W. Thompson in Gotham, and Vincent Kartheiser in Titans. Meanwhile, Marvel's Scarecrow is Ebenezer Lawton, and some similarities, definitely. I mean, they're both scarecrows for a start. He was first introduced in Tales of Suspense number 51 in 1964 in a story created by Stan Lee and Don Heck, a villain who adopts a costume very true to his name, complete with tufts of straw poking out. And while he doesn't whip up any hallucinogens to use on his opponents, his body naturally emits pheromones that make people afraid. He was first encountered by Iron Man, but has since battled the X-Men, Spider-Man, Moon Knight, and his most notable rivalry against Ghost Rider. Funny enough, in DC vs. Marvel, Marvel's Scarecrow briefly teams up with DC's Scarecrow in an attempt to kidnap Lois Lane, and they were thwarted by Ben Reilly. Whereas in the Amalgam Universe, Scarecrow is a combination of Scarecrow and Scarecrow. That makes my brain hurt. Okay, one more we're going to talk about before we take a little break. Let's talk about Magneto. Now, this one, definitely Marvel have the more well-known one of these. Marvel's Magneto, of course, a well-known arch-nemesis of the X-Men, as well as frequent leader of the Brotherhood of Mutants, created by Stan Lee and Jack Kirby, first appearing in X-Men number 1 in 1963, a powerful mutant with the ability to generate and control magnetic fields, initially regarding mutants as evolutionarily superior to humans, rejecting the possibility of peaceful human mutant coexistence and aim to conquer the world to enable mutants, who he refers to as Homo Superior, to replace humans as dominant species. Writers then fleshed out his origins, revealing him to be a Holocaust survivor, and his extreme methods and cynical philosophy derived from his never again determination to protect mutants from suffering the same fate as the Jews at the hands of a world that fears and persecutes them. Once a friend to Professor X, their differing philosophies caused a rift in their friendship, but his role in comics has progressed from supervillain to anti-hero to superhero. Having served as a member of the X-Men, he led the New Mutants for a time as headmaster of the Xavier School for Gifted Youngsters, and he's a member of an X-Men team as we speak.
portrayed by Ian McKellen in the X-Men films, and then later Michael Fassbender in a younger version, both of which appeared in Days of Future Past in 2014, and been in animation, video games, toys, stationery, lunchboxes. Meanwhile, DC's Magneto appeared in one issue of Aquaman in 1967. He is a robot with a control over metal, like his Marvel counterpart. He and his fellow robots would terrorize Aquaman and his family as part of the group known as the Awesome Threesome, which is not a phrase, but there are three of them, and apparently they're great, but they weren't. They were in one issue, basically, of the original. Apparently a good enough issue that they animated it for the Aquaman cartoon at the time, which just kind of, well, there's ones where they just adapted every comic and basically cut out the comic book images and made them move. Actually did have one other appearance, a 2013 Elseworlds tale, where the Awesome Threesome were seen masquerading as giant sea creatures in Tokyo's water before being discovered by Aquaman and the Batman family. They were taken to the Justice League embassy, where they were arrested by Dr. Light and the Martian Manhunter. But yeah, not really had the same impact as DC's Magneto. Okay, we'll take a little break, and when we come back, let's talk gods. This is Wings and Magneto and Titanium Man.

Excellent stuff. That's Wings here on the Geek Grotto on Shmoo 99.8 FM and on DAB here in Aberdeen, online at shmoo.org.uk, or you can ask your smart speaker to play Station House Media Unit. And this is a special episode of Geek Grotto where we're talking about Marvel and DC characters that share the same name. We've covered a few so far, and now we're going to talk a little bit about gods. Because one thing, I mean, first of all, we're going to skip over some characters are not copyrightable, and therefore, of course, they're going to get used. You've had Thor and Thor. Obviously, the Marvel Thor is slightly more prominent, but they've definitely had a Thor in DC. Various mythological characters have made it through. Another notable one would be Ares and Ares, where you've got Ares largely being a Wonder Woman villain in DC Comics. Ares was a member of the Dark Avengers, I think the New Avengers as well, over in Marvel, a very different one who packed guns and went into battle. So yeah, there have been a few, but some of them as well will go into more titles as opposed to just the names of characters from mythology. So first of all, let's talk about Enchantress. Now, we'll start off with DC's one. DC's Enchantress, a powerful entity that possesses the typically good-hearted June Moon. Created by Bob Haney and Howard Purcell in Strange Adventures number 187 in 1966, also referring to her as the Switcheroo Witcheroo, which is cute. June can switch between herself and this spirit by uttering the name Enchantress. She's like an evil, spooky Shazam. The resulting merge, creating a powerful sorceress considered to be one of the most dangerous black magic practitioners in the DC universe. The character has often been depicted as both a villain or an anti-hero, establishing herself a member of various teams such as Shadow Pact, Suicide Squad, Sentinels of Magic. In more recent continuities, she's cast as an ally and an adversary for the Justice League Dark and a recurring member of Suicide Squad. And it was in that she would make her mainstream media movie portrayal as by Carla Delevingne in the 2016 film Suicide Squad as both June Moon and Enchantress, the latter portrayed as a very separate entity possessing her body. The Enchantress entity would also be portrayed by Samantha Liana Cole in the show Legends of Tomorrow, part of the Arrowverse. And they would also be in both Enchantress and June Moon in the video game Injustice 2. And over on the Marvel side of things, the Enchantress is Amora, introduced in Journey into Mystery 103 in 1964. The character from the stories of Thor, often aided by the Executioner. She's a master magician and seductress and Asgardian, and puts her powers to use, initially trying to kill Thor's romantic partner Jane Foster, which doesn't endear her at all to the powerful superhero. And Enchantress and her magical powers have been causing trouble for him ever since. While she's primarily a Thor villain, she has also caused trouble for Doctor Strange, the X-Men, who she battled alongside the sisterhood of Madeline Pryor, Selene, Lady Deathstrike, and Typhoid Mary. There's also a teen version of Enchantress, Sylvie Lushton, who was given great mystic powers by Loki when he created her as a tool for chaos. She was introduced in Dark Reign Young Avengers in 2009 and a member of the Young Masters, who models herself after the original Enchantress, although that didn't save her when she met Amora, who banished her to a hostile realm. In 2019, IGN ranked Enchantress 23rd in their top 25 Marvel villains list, and in 2022, CBR ranked her 5th in their 10 deadliest female villains in Marvel Comics list, and 7th in their 10 strongest Asgardians comics list. So yes, two very, very different Enchantresses, but two very well-known ones. This next one, one of them is definitely not as well known as the other. We're going to talk about Cheetah. Now, comic fans will know
probably when you hear the word name Cheetah, immediately think of Wonder Woman's frequent antagonist, arguably one of the best ones that she's had over the years, varying from either cat-costumed villain to full werecat. The first version of Cheetah was Priscilla Rich, debuting in Wonder Woman number 6 in 1943, created by William Moulton Marsden and H.G. Peter. While the most popular incarnation, Dr. Barbara Ann Minerva, debuted in Wonder Woman number 7 in 1987, following the Crisis on Infinite Earths. So we'll tackle Priscilla Rich first of all, a socialite with mental complications who gained a strong disdain for Wonder Woman. Within the Golden Age and Silver Age, she would battle Diana and eventually was sentenced to Arkham Asylum following Crisis on Infinite Earths. Her history was instead attributed to Hippolyta's tenure as Wonder Woman until being murdered by her successor Minerva, whom she'd previously condemned. And she was basically, yeah, again, woman in suit who were just a mad on for the do-gooders. However, the more well-known is actually the latter one, Dr. Barbara Ann Minerva, famed archaeologist whose interest in Greek mythology and reputation for gathering artifacts regardless of the risks led her to an encounter with Urs-Katarga, a plant god who transforms her by imbuing her with the spirit of the cheetah, making her a demigod, the plant god's bride, and the third woman to take the cheetah codename. Once an ally and close friend of Wonder Woman, when she first left Themyscira, the pair's adversarial relationship originates from Minerva's fierce blame for Diana's inability to save her, while the latter seeks to save her from the curse. There have been two others existed, I say. In pre-Crisis continuity, Debbie Domain, the niece of Priscilla Rich, was brainwashed into becoming the second Cheetah and Rich's replacement by the Cobra organisation. Cobra with a K. But she would be, I believe she was also killed by the third one. And finally, Argentine business tycoon Sebastian Balastros became the fourth and the only male cheetah, an agent of Wonder Woman's enemy Circe, as well as her lover. Appealing to the god, the Urs-Katarga, Balastro makes the case that the previous cheetahs have all failed in their actions and that a male one would be superior. And once he's convinced, Minerva's access to the cheetah power is cut off and Balastros is given the power in her place. However, angered at the loss of her powers, Minerva would kill him in his human form and regain the cheetah power as a result. The cheetah character has been adapted in various forms of media outside comics, including animated series, films, video games. Kristen Wiig portrayed Barbara Minerva version of the character in the 2020 DC Extended Universe film Wonder Woman 1984. Meanwhile, in Marvel, first seen in Captain Marvel number 48 in 1976 by Jerry Conway and Al Milgrom, Esteban Caracas was a petty thief from Mexico City, struck by an energy beam directed at him by Sentry 459, an advanced Kree robot. Decided that it needed an ally, the Sentry transformed Caracas, making him faster and stronger than any human and giving him claws on his fingers and a costume. He now dubbed himself Cheetah after getting superpowers from aliens, which caused him to look vaguely like a cheetah. He's a real brain box, this one. Becoming Cheetah, he became a supervillain. He and Sentry would travel across the border into Texas, where they began to carry out their anti-capitalist agendas by destroying any factories in their path. Unfortunately for Esteban, when the Sentry was defeated by Captain Marvel, Cheetah lost all his powers. But despite the loss of his powers, he decided to keep the uniform and the secret identity, just got artificial claws instead and decided to give it his best shot. That kind of go-getting attitude. What's that going to get you? It's going to get you got. The cheetah was killed, among many other villains, gunned down by the Scourge at the Bar with No Name. He would later be resurrected many years later by the Hood in an attempt to try to kill Punisher, along with all the other people who were killed at the Bar with No Name. But they failed and they all died again. That's Cheetah. DC definitely got the win on that one.
One more god I think we're going to talk about. Let's talk about Orion. Now, this is, again, another one where DC definitely have the better known of these characters. Partially because he's a Jack Kirby creation. Created by Jack Kirby in 1971, Orion is the son of Darkseid and half-brother of Kalibak and Graven. Traded to the High Father of the New Gods as part of a peace deal between Apocalypse and New Genesis. Since then, Orion assisted the New Gods of New Genesis against his father and was also a member of the Justice League at one point. He had his own series in the year 2000, penciled and written by the wonderful Walt Simonson. He's appeared in various media outside comics, primarily in association with the New Gods. Steve Sandor, Ron Perlman and Benjamin Diskin have all voiced the character in various animated projects. Meanwhile, in Marvel, Victor Uvarov, also known as Orion, was introduced in Secret Warriors number 14 in 2010 by Jonathan Hickman and Stefano Caselli. He was the leader of a shadowy Soviet organization called Leviathan. The majority of Leviathan were kept in stasis and mutated by a special chambers for decades before they were activated, and their return sparked a three-way war between Hydra, Leviathan, and Nick Fury and his Secret Warriors. However, Nick Fury had sabotaged Leviathan's chambers, so after a few months, all its revived soldiers began to self-destruct. Orion's body, the power from it, was apparently that it could withstand 100,000 deaths. But Fury's plan took out all but one of those. While he was dying, Orion targeted Marcus Johnson, Fury's secret son, who looked a lot like Samuel L. Jackson. And he'd inherited the Infinity Formula so he could rejuvenate himself. He was going to use that in order to rebuild Leviathan, but Marcus managed to kill Orion and went on to take on the name of Nick Fury Jr. So yes, those are the two Orions. DC definitely having the more notable of the two Orions there. Okay, one more song and then we'll come back with a few more people who've got shared names across Marvel and DC. Meanwhile, this is Lion Babe and Wonder Woman.

Brilliant stuff. Okay, we've had quite a few where DC Comics have had probably the lion's share of popularity with some of these characters. Next up, let's have one where the Marvel character is probably better known, even though they came out later here on our Marvel versus DC shared name special here on the Geek Grotto. Let's talk about Guardian. Now, in DC Comics, the Guardian is a superhero legacy, notorious for its many clones. The original Golden Age Guardian was Jim Harper, created by Jack Kirby and Joe Simon, first appeared in Star Spangled Comics No. 7 in 1942, a police officer in Metropolis's suicide slum, a friend and ally to the Newsboy Legion. He was a member of the wartime All-Star Squadron, mostly known for his blue outfit with golden helmet and shield. Many years later, Harper was cloned by Project Cadmus, and there was lots of other versions of him. But other people also took on the name of Guardian. Mal Duncan, also known as the Teen Titan Herald, was Guardian in the Silver Age, and more recently Jake Jordan, the Manhattan Guardian. However, in Marvel, Guardian is primarily the codename for the leader of Canada's premier super team, Alpha Flight. Created by John Byrne, James Hudson made his first appearance in Uncanny X-Men 109 in 1978, co-plotted by Byrne and his longtime collaborator Chris Claremont. He was designed to be the Canadian equivalent to Captain America, hence his cybernetic costume, which gives him increased physical abilities, armor, flight, and power blasts, features markings modeled after the Canadian flag. James developed the suit while working for AMCAN Corporation, but when he learns his work will be used for American military purposes, he raids his workplace, steals the prototype, and destroys the plans. The Canadian government step in, get AMCAN to drop any charges, and decide to make James the leader of a superhero team for Canada. As you do. He would go on to set up Alpha Flight with, amongst others, his wife, and also his first seen trying to basically kidnap Wolverine to make him join the team. They're slightly less villainous going forward. After James seemingly dies and then returns from outer space with strange new rock powers, his wife Heather, who'd started leading the team while he'd been away, while using a version of the suit, took over the codename Guardian. But when James lost those powers and started using the suit again, it wouldn't be very long until she returned to the codename Vindicator and James Guardian, which is interesting because when they were batting around ideas for the character name, Vindicator was one of the ones they were set to use because actually I think Guardian as a suggested name for the character was originally rejected on basically for being too samey to other things. But yes, it turned out to be probably the most popular Guardian that we've seen in comics, definitely between DC and Marvel. Let's rattle through this one. Let's talk Goliath. There have been many Goliaths, in DC, but definitely in Marvel. Now, both of them have featured appearances by the biblical character somehow. But the code name is also, in Marvel, a fairly standard go-to for characters with size increase powers. Goliath has been the code name of Hank Pym, also known as Ant-Man when he was growing as opposed to shrinking. Clint Barton, Hawkeye, for a time had growth powers and went by Goliath. Eric Joston, the villain, who would become Atlas in Thunderbolts, also was originally the villain Goliath. Bill Foster was Black Goliath, and after his death, his son Tom Foster has become, I think, the most recent Goliath. In DC, meanwhile, there was a one-shot Batman thug that bore the name Goliath, as did a metahuman with spider-like physiology, a member of the Council of Spiders, a team of expert assassins who fought Red Robin in 2010. But the most prominent Goliath in DC Comics is the pet of Damian Wayne and one of the dragon bats who guarded the scepter of the kings in Bialya, created by Patrick Gleason and first appeared in Convergence New Teen Titans in 2015 and has gone on to have appearances in animation and all sorts of things. So I'd say, again, Marvel, their Goliaths are probably better known, but at the same time, it's a dragon bat. What are you not going to love? This next one
is a bit funny because, okay, let's talk Darkstar. So in DC Comics, there was a villain called Darkstar. The first Darkstar was one of many genetically engineered minions the Master sent against Dial H for Hero, Hero Dial wielders Vicky Grant and Chris King in, say, the comic Dial H for Hero. He has unspecified energy projection abilities and appeared in 1983, but Dial H for Hero had loads of castaway villains and heroes throughout the whole comic. It was whole, its whole thing. Probably more known Darkstars in DC are the intergalactic police organization called the Darkstars, created by the Controllers to protect the universe, beginning with their first agent, Drew. The idea evolved from their earlier peacekeeping organization, Nemo, and their leading representative, Ferrin Kolos. They filled a void left when Green Lantern Corps were destroyed during Emerald Twilight, although they eventually lost strength and were disbanded. So they turned up in 1992. But meanwhile, at Marvel, Darkstar is Lainia Petrovna, the daughter of a nuclear physicist and his wife, inadvertently exposed to radiation, which triggered her latent mutant abilities, first introduced in Champions No. 7 in 1976 by Tony Isabella and George Tusker. She would go on to use her Dark Force abilities as an adventurer both in the USSR and the United States, teaming with the Champions of Los Angeles, the Soviet Super Soldiers, and Winter Guard, before, because she's a mutant, being sucked into the mutant vortex. She worked as part of X Corporation, the company of X-Men, and has recently started her own mercenary team called X-Term, who ran afoul of the government team X-Factor, wrong one. X-Factor destroyed part of X-Term's base, and Darkstar decided to have her revenge. She attacked X-Factor's base, thanks to a mole inside, drugged and kidnapped X-Factor and their boss, General Mills, and they all had to be saved by Polaris. And that's the last time we saw Darkstar. She's died at least twice that I'm aware of. But fortunately, Krakoa brought her back again. Another really obscure one? I think we should. Let's finish with this one before we just do a few little notables after. Tuatara, spelt T-U-A-T-A-R-A. Marvel's Tuatara, an obscure one-shot villain, warden of the Mandarin's forced labour camp in Australia, tangled with Iron Man, and though technically defeated, managed to still escape in Iron Man 6 in 1998. Claims to have been bonded with a lizard since birth, giving the power to grow into an extremely large lizard-like creature. While DC's first Tuatara was created by E. Nelson Bridwell and Ramona Fraiden, appeared in Super Friends number 8, and was a superhero and member of the Global Guardians. His name was taken from a reptile endemic to New Zealand, his home country, born with a third eye that allows him to see into the past and the future, which assists him in combat. Queen Bee of Belial later brainwashed him into fighting Justice League International, briefly turning him to a villain. There was a second Tuatara in DC who was definitely a villain and fought the Birds of Prey in one issue in 2008 as a member of the Silicon Syndicate, enforcers of a gang using websites for evil. As you do. I say, a couple of more people just to talk about, ones that weren't quite good enough for me to properly include. So I've put this under the heading of misspellings and hyphens. Dr. Doom and Dr. Doom. DC, Marvel, you're aware of Dr. Doom, the metal-faced Fantastic Four, Avengers and everyone villain. DC had their own character named Dr. Doom, but it's Doom with an E on the end. And it was years before the famous Marvel Dr. Doom. Wilfred Doom gave himself villainous title in 1949. He would become a member of the Time Trust and an enemy of the original Seven Soldiers of Victory, but has not been seen in some considerable time. There's also people who are differentiated by hyphens. And as I say, we're not counting Spider-Man and Spider-Man because the other one wasn't published by DC, but there is Sabretooth and Sabretooth. Sabretooth in Marvel, without the hyphen, who's one of Wolverine's greatest enemies, first introduced in Iron Fist, but a very recognisable character.
Sabretooth in DC was a villain for The Flash, who enjoyed dressing in a vaguely cat-like outfit with some furry boots. He was in a handful of Flash issues, but never really caught on. There's also Spider-Girl and Spider-Girl. We do get them. Marvel's Spider-Girl, May Parker, the teenage offspring of Peter Parker in the future. While as DC Spider-Girl doesn't have a hyphen and doesn't really have spider powers. She has powers much more like Marvel's Medusa, the ability to control her own hair. Bit underwhelming, really, when you're marketing yourself as Spider-Girl, but that's the difference between them. But yeah, those ones I don't think were quite close enough. Also, Dr. Stephen Strange, Professor Hugo Strange. I saw some people saying, Dr. Hugo Strange, he's a professor. I'm not counting it. So yeah, was there any that I missed? Please feel free to let me know via the wonder that is social media, and maybe we'll do another special like this again at some point in the future. But thank you for joining me on this nerdy trip through characters with the same name to play us out from the Batman and Robin soundtrack. This is Smashing Pumpkins, and the end is the beginning is the end. Take care.

0: From the Sky News Centre at 3, it's understood Prince Harry is travelling to London without his wife and children this week. It's not certain whether Meghan, Archie and Lilibet will meet up with him elsewhere on his trip to the UK. Harry's due in Birmingham to mark the countdown to next year's Invictus Games for wounded veterans. Our correspondent, Molly Malone, explains what could be behind the decision.
1: There's been this ongoing row over Prince Harry's security more broadly. There were reports last week that he lost this request for police protection on this trip, that request had been turned down.
0: Experts are advising us to tighten privacy settings on social media posts showing our kids. Criminals are using public photos and AI to create sexual abuse images before threatening to release them unless they're paid. Celebrations marking the 250th anniversary of American independence got underway across the United States last night with fireworks at Mount Rushmore. Later, Donald Trump's holding a rally on a fenced-off National Mall in Washington with a military flypast promised. Taylor Swift and Travis Kelce have officially tied the knots with a star-studded ceremony in Madison Square Garden. Adam Sandler officiated at the event, while the bride and groom wore outfits designed by Jonathan Anderson for Christian Dior. Details in the build-up were closely guarded, but Swifties gathered outside hoping to catch a glimpse of some of the arrivals.
2: I came because I've been waiting like 20 years for this day, like everybody else, so I'm really excited.
3: She finally found her love.
4: Yeah, so we're very happy for her.
0: The Empire State Building was among the landmarks lit in blue to wish the couple luck on their big day. Sport and FIFA have decided not to change the kick-off time for England's World Cup game against Mexico. It'll still start at 1 a.m. UK time on Monday, despite thunderstorms being forecast nearby. And in rugby union, Ireland beat Australia 33-31 in Sydney in the Nations Championship. It was an epic encounter, which the Wallabies could have won with the last kick, but they missed a penalty. That's the latest. I'm Barry.

Hello, everybody. Welcome to my beautiful self. I'm Pete the Punk. I'll be with you for the next hour with some fabulous tune. It's opening today with the Creatures, and right now, as good a way to start as any. Lots of good music lined up for you today. Let's just crack on, shall we?

A fabulous slice of reggae from 1979, ladies and gentlemen, the Twinkle Brothers. Keep on trying the 12-inch mix. Moving swiftly on. Following our adventures in London, see B-52s and Devo, ladies and gentlemen, we were also down in Glasgow a couple of times that week to see a couple of bands, one of which was Belle and Sebastian.

taken from a BBC Sessions CD, ladies and gentlemen, Bell and Sebastian, an excellent version of The State I Am In. We really did think they were quite wonderful at the Kelvin Grove Bandstand last week, not least because it's the first time we've been there and it didn't rain. It was a beautiful night. The band were absolutely fantastic. Sometimes you listen to Bell and Sebastian and you think their music's really simple, but if you actually watch them playing live, they'll say there's a lot going on. I thoroughly recommend that you catch Bell and Sebastian live if you ever get the chance.

We do seem to be playing a lot of live music this last couple of weeks, ladies and gentlemen, and that was a suitably lo-fi version of My Door Is Never from The Fall, recorded somewhere in France in 2011. Great stuff indeed. We do love The Fall on this show, ladies and gentlemen, don't we?

Elvis Costello and the Attractions, a number four hit in 1980. Ladies and gentlemen, I can't stand up for falling down. Now, Elvis was the second artist we saw in Glasgow last week, this time with the Impostors featuring the very wonderful Charlie Sexton on guitar. Now, it's fair to say that Elvis Costello has been getting a bit of flack on this tour because his voice has been a little bit erratic, if you like, and you can't say that's not true, but there's a lot more to the show than just Elvis himself. The band are absolutely terrific. It's all the songs we've been dancing to for all these years, and it was absolutely a fantastic show, despite a couple of discrepancies in Mr. Costello's vocals. After the show, we were standing at the stage door, not something we normally do, but my partner, the fabulous Jake, she was determined she was going to speak to Elvis Costello, so we stood there for a little while. The band came out, and really, they just ignored the dozen fans standing outside. Then Mr. Costello himself came out and started speaking to people. Now, the fabulous Jake got a hold of him, and then she reminded him of the time back in 79 when she and a couple of her friends, just young girls, cornered Elvis and the band at their hotel, saying, "Look, we'd love to come to your show. We are fans, but we don't have any money." So the band put them on the tour bus and smuggled them in the back door, and everybody was happy. A great story. Elvis Costello, what a gentleman, speaking to the fans after the show, but no more than we would have expected, eh?

Robert Wyatt's brilliantly evocative version of Shipbuilding, a song to which Elvis Costello wrote the lyrics, of course. That was a 1998 remaster, ladies and gentlemen, and I think the best rendition I ever saw of that was Elvis Costello doing a solo show at the Edinburgh Festival Hall a few years ago. He stood behind an organ, sang his heart out, and just about took the roof off the place. It was really that good.

A Beat the Punk special medley, ladies and gentlemen. Both songs written by Nick Cave. The first was Nell Smith, who very sadly passed away at the age of just 17 in a car crash in Canada, aided and abetted there by the Flaming Lips with We Know Who You Are, followed there by Nick Cave and the Bad Seeds themselves, Jubilee Street. I'm really looking forward to seeing both the Flaming Lips and Nick Cave at their gig in Brighton later this year. Bring it on.

Oh yes, an entirely timely splash of punk rock, ladies and gentlemen. That was The Damned, I Feel Alright, preceded by the Lemonheads, fabulous version of Mrs. Robinson, fabulous it may be, but not a patch on the original.

staying in a funky kind of groove with Sister Ray. That was Suicide, taken from an excellent compilation called Keeping Control, independent music from Manchester, 1977 to 1981.

Oh, yes. People ain't no good. Many a true word spoken in jest, ladies and gentlemen. The Cramps, in classic Cramp style, bringing us very nicely up to last record time. Before I go, I would like to thank you all very much for joining me this week. I hope you've enjoyed the show as much as I have. I wish you all the very best for what's left of the weekend, and if I don't see you before, I'll see you next week.

0: From the Sky News Centre at 4, the Duchess of Sussex and her children aren't travelling with Prince Harry when he comes to London this week. It's understood the decision's connected to concerns from the Duke's security team and the lack of an up-to-date safety risk assessment. There's a possibility Harry's family will join him elsewhere in the UK. The NHS has launched its own TikTok channel.
1: Hi, I'm Professor Frankie Swords. I'm the National Medical Director for NHS England. The NHS is rolling out a one-off MenB vaccination programme in England for young people at the highest risk of catching meningitis.
0: It's part of the health services' battle to combat the spread of misinformation online, which has been described as a real threat to public health by one of England's top doctors. Last year, a poll found 9% of men and 7% of women in England used AI chatbots for health advice. Parents are being told to think carefully about who can view images of their children online after warnings they could be exploited using AI. It follows the recent case at a British school where blackmailers altered publicly available photos using artificial intelligence. The UK is at the start of another heat wave this weekend, with temperatures of up to 30 degrees. Yellow heat health alerts have been issued for parts of England. In sports, there will be a new women's champion at Wimbledon this year. Live to Kat Soare, who's on centre court.
2: Defending champion Iga Swiatek has been knocked out by Alexandra Ayala of the Philippines, 7-6, 6-2. Elsewhere, Britain's last remaining hope in the singles, Arthur Ferry, has drawn level at one set all against Belgium's Suzu Bergs. And it's just been confirmed Serena and Venus Williams will not be taking part in this year's doubles after Serena picked up a knee injury.
0: And qualifying is just getting underway for tomorrow's F1 British Grand Prix. Lewis Hamilton was pipped to second place by Kimi Antonelli in the sprint race at Silverstone. That's the latest.
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Yeah, welcome along to the LinkedIn here on Swoot FM and Kevin Morrison. The first song, there are going to be four links today and they'll each be approximately half an hour long. The first song that you heard in the first link and therefore the first song on the show today was I Can Make You Feel Good by Shalamar. And now song number two will come from Katy Perry and it's called Aurora.

That was Roar by Katy Perry. 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So that address again is shmoo.org.uk. And now you're going to hear Olivia Rodrigo with Vampire.

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Just what you wanted. 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

Vampire by Olivia Rodrigo. And now you're going to hear Billie Eilish. What Was I Made For?

What was I made for? That is Billie Eilish. So far in this first single for tracks by Shalimar, Katy Perry, Olivia Rodrigo, and Billie Eilish. And now this is Jump by Van Halen.

Jump by Van Halen. And the next track you're going to hear is by Guns N' Roses. And it is Welcome to the Jungle.

jungle, not just by Guns N' Roses. And the penultimate track in this link will come from the Eagles. And because it's the penultimate track, you're going to get the answer afterwards. So here are the Eagles.

That is by the Eagles. The answer to this link is California. A Kate of the link and indeed the show by Plainview Shalimar. They formed in Los Angeles in 1974. You then heard Katy Perry, who was born in Santa Barbara, and then Olivia Rodrigo. She was born in California in 2003. You then heard Billie Eilish. She was born in Los Angeles, and one of her middle names is Pirate. You then heard Van Halen. They formed in Pasadena in California. And then you heard Guns N' Roses. They formed in Los Angeles in 1985. And you just heard the Eagles. They formed in Los Angeles in 1971. And to conclude this link, you're going to hear Dasha with a track called Austin, brackets, boots stopped working, close brackets. And Dasha was born in the year 2000 in California. And so here it is.

0: That was Dasha, and she concluded the first thing on today's show, and the answer, in case you missed it, was California. And it's now time to begin the second link, and the first track that you'll hear will be by AC/DC.
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I was enjoying that so much, I almost forgot to get ready to talk to you. That was AC/DC with a Thunderstruck. That was the first track in the second link on today's show. And now the second track will be Never Tear Us Apart by INXS.

That was an excess with Never Tear Us Apart. And now the next track is I Touch Myself by the Divinals.

currency in excess. The Divinos, and that was Ice House. And now this is Live It Up by Mentos Anything.

Men toss anything, lift it up. And now I fancy hearing some 5 seconds of summer.

5 seconds of summer. Another penultimate track in the slink will be by Sam Sparrow. And after it, I'll give you the answer.

That was Midnight Oil with Beds Are Burning. And Sam Swallow will be the last track in this link in a minute or two. The answer to the link is Sydney, Australia. I kicked off the link by playing you AC/DC with the track Thunderstruck. AC/DC formed in Sydney in 1973. Also forming in Sydney were NXS. They formed in 1977. Then you heard the Divinos. They formed in 1980. Icehouse followed the Divinos. They formed in 1977. You then heard Mentors Anything. They formed in Sydney in 1976. Then you heard 5 Seconds of Summer. They formed in Sydney in 2011. And you've just heard Midnight Oil. They formed in 1972. They replaced Sam Sparrow, who you're going to hear now. They formed in 1982. So here is Sam Sparrow. That's the last track in the second link. And I'll see you in a few minutes to bring you the third link on today's show.

0: and gold. That was by Sam Sparrow, and that track concluded the second link on today's show. Sam Sparrow was born in 1982 in Sydney. And that was the answer to the link, in case you missed it, Sydney. And it's now time to begin the third link on today's show. And the first track that you'll hear will be by Shocking Blue.
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That was the first track in the third link on the disco. And now the next track will be Give It Up by The Good Men.

by the good man. And now you're going to hear Focus with the track called Hocus Pocus.

Hocus Pocus. By Focus. And now the next track you're going to hear will be You by Ten Sharp.

That was Golden Earring with Radar Love. So far in this first thing, you've heard tracks by Shocking Blue, The Good Men, Focus, Ten Sharp and Golden Earring. And now this is Susanna by The Art Company. It will be now. No, now. Hang on. It's not working. Here we go.

says, oh, wrong number, sorry to waste your time. And I think to myself, why now? Why me? Why?

Texas on by the Art Company, dancer to this thing was the Netherlands. I kicked off the link by Pliny Shocking Blue. They formed in The Hague in 1967. You then had the Goodmen, who are Dutch. And then you had Focus. They formed in Amsterdam in 1969. The following band also formed in Amsterdam. They were 10 Sharp, and they formed in 1982. The next band formed in The Hague in 1961. They are Golden Earring. And then you had the Art Company. They formed in the Netherlands in 1983. And to conclude this thing, you are going to hear Caro Emerald with That Man. Caro Emerald was born in Amsterdam in 1981. So here is Caro Emerald with That Man.

0: Batman. And I was by Colonel Emerald. And it concluded the third trick. It concluded the third link. It was the last track. And the answer in question was that was the Netherlands. And now we're going to begin the fourth and final link. And it will begin with Candyman by Christina Aguilera.
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On-demand by Christina Aguilera, kicked off the fourth and final link on today's show. And now the next track will be Never Too Much by Luther Vandross.

Tumor. By Luther Vandross. And now the next track is going to be Road to Nowhere by Talking Heads.

Road to Nowhere by Talking Heads. And now this is Summer in the City by Love and Spoonful, which will be followed by Summertime Sadness by Lana Del Rey. So here are Love and Spoonful and then Lana Del Rey.

The answer to this fourth and final link is New York. A kid off the link by Plinio Christina Aguilera, who was born in New York in 1980. You then have Luther Vandross. He was born in New York in 1951, and he died in 2005. You then heard Talking Heads. They formed in 1975. You then heard The Lovin' Spoonful, who formed in 1964. Then Lana Del Rey, who was born in 1985. And I'm going to leave you for this show by Plain New Blondie, who formed in New York in 1974, and the track is called Picture This. So I'll leave you with that, and I'll see you again soon here on Shmoo FM.

0: From the Sky News Centre at 6, the Duchess of Sussex and her children aren't travelling with Prince Harry when he comes to London this week. It's understood the decision's connected to concerns from the Duke's security team and the lack of an up-to-date safety risk assessment. There's a possibility Harry's family will join him elsewhere in the UK. The NHS has launched its own TikTok channel.
1: Hi, I'm Professor Frankie Swords. I'm the National Medical Director for NHS England. The NHS is rolling out a one-off MenB vaccination programme in England for young people at the highest risk of catching meningitis.
0: It's part of the health services battle to combat the spread of misinformation online, which has been described as a real threat to public health by one of England's top doctors. Last year, a poll found 9% of men and 7% of women in England used AI chatbots for health advice. Parents are being told to think carefully about who can view images of their children online after warnings they could be exploited using AI. It follows the recent case at a British school where blackmailers altered publicly available photos using AI. FIFA have decided not to change the kick-off time for England's World Cup game against Mexico. It'll still start at 1 a.m. UK time on Monday, despite thunderstorms being forecast nearby. Arthur Ferry, the last Brit standing in the singles at Wimbledon, is battling back in his third round match. Live to Katsuave on centre court.
2: We're into a fifth set as Arthur Ferry looks to keep British hopes alive. It's been a match plagued with medical breaks. Ferry's already had two nosebleeds so far. Elsewhere, Iga Swiatek's title defence is over after she was beaten in straight sets by Alexandra Ayala. Serena Williams has withdrawn from the doubles with sister Venus after picking up a knee injury.
0: And Kimi Antonelli has clinched pole position for tomorrow's British F1 Grand Prix. The championship leader will share the front row with Charles Leclerc, with Lewis Hamilton third for Ferrari at Silverstone. That's the latest. I'm Barry Weir.

Very good evening to you one and all. Yeah, I've been off for a couple of weeks, but I'm back. It's Saturday night, it's the 4th of July, Independence Day. Not here, but in America, you know what I mean. 6:10. And we start you off there a little bit of Genesis and Mama. That got number 4 in 1983. All set to go here. AI Simon's here. How you doing, AI Simon? Hello. Sound a bit like Michael Caine. I know. Anyway, I'll tell you what's coming up on the show. We've got a deep cut from Kool the Gang, and number one is from 1983. The Miami Vice track comes from Foreigner. I got two in a row, round about 7:30 from the Human League. One from 82 and one from 1984. All that and much more. We're going to look at some school. I'll tell you something, this, I'm going to shut this curtain, this the blind here, because the sun's reflecting off this wall here and I can't see what's on the screen. But I will tell you what's coming on up. We're going to look at some 1980 school days. Got a look at prices from 1985, I think it is. Some comics from back then as well. All that good stuff. And of course, your requests and dedications. If you want a request or a dedication, well, what you need to do is get in touch over the Facebook page, Shmoo FM, The Ultimate 80s, and we'll try and sort that out for you as quick as humanly possible. And we'll say a few hellos after this next song, which comes from 1980. It's Robert Palmer and Johnny and Mary.

What a tune from 1980, Robert Palmer there, and Johnny and Mary. It's 6:15 on a Saturday evening. It's a beautiful Saturday evening, but as I said, it shut the blind because the sun was beating off. There's a white wall outside, and it was reflecting, and I couldn't see anything on the screen. It's not much better, and I'll have to try and dim the lights. I'll tell you, I always moan about how hot it is in the studio, but it's absolutely really nice tonight. The air conditioning just kicked in as I came into the studio, so it's like paradise. The studio's fine, absolutely fine this evening. Right, let's say a few hellos at who is in this evening. Good evening to John Robertson, Shona Weston, Lewis Dixon, the legend himself, Mr. Colin Digby, Graham McKenzie, Ian Jiggins, and Stacey Harkins. Lewis says, evening, Iron Man, I'm in. And he was also saying, good to have you back online. Thank you very much. I was off for 2 weeks, but I'm glad to be back as well. Thank you very much for your kind comments. And remember, winter request or a dedication, all you need to do is get in touch with the Facebook page, Schmuffm. Oh, here we go. That's Lewis has got a, how about a Stranglers tune of your good choice? you're playing with me here because Stranglers, all good tunes of the Stranglers. A lot of good stuff, a lot of good stuff in the 70s, but a lot of brilliant stuff in the 80s, and I'll look at one for you, no problem at all. Now, as I say, this is a song from Kool & the Gang. It's a deep cut. Only got a number 23 in 1980, and it's hardly ever played on radio. I don't think I've ever heard it played on radio. Colin Digby, if you're listening, play this on your show tomorrow night.

Yeah, there you go. That's your deep cut. That's Kool & the Gang there and Too Hot. As I say, hardly ever played on radio. 1980 was released and got number 23 in the charts. Should have been higher, but one of my favourite Kool & the Gang tracks there. So yeah, good stuff. Now we're going to look at stuff, how much things cost in 1985. It's funny, I was out at Thainston last week and we stopped in the garage in Inverurie and was discussing the price of fuel. I was just saying, I remember before I started the motor trade, I worked in Union Grove Motors in 1974, I think it was, that long time ago, more than 50 years ago. And the petrol was, I think it was 33 pence for 3-star and 34 pence for 4-star per gallon. Per gallon. And when they used to go up, the budget came out on a Thursday and the prices went up at 6 o'clock. There was people queuing outside Union Grove Motors from about when it was announced, maybe about 4 o'clock, all the way at 6 o'clock when we had to automatically update the prices. Crazy. Anyway, I'm saying that because a gallon of petrol on 1985 was £2 for a gallon of petrol. Not a litre, a gallon of petrol. A bottle of whiskey, that's Grant's whiskey, £6.99. A bottle of sherry, Harvey's Bristol Cream. That's dangerous stuff, that, by the way, like being stripper, £3.65. A Leaf from Mulch, that is a litre of that, £1.69. Martina Rosso, I don't even know if you still get that now, £2.55. Kestrel Lager, I was talking about this before, Kestrel Lager always comes up. I don't know who does this survey, but Kestrel Lager, come on. I was like bean stripper. 4 cans of Kestrel Lager, £1.39. How much is that, a tin? 40 pence a tin or something? Less than that, 30 pence a tin. A pint of beer, 77 pence. 20 cigarettes, Lambert and Butler King size, £1.15. Now they're about 20 quid now. It's unbelievable. Unbelievable. And a 22-inch Grundy colour TV from Currys, £339.99. A Sharp VHS video recorder. Remember them? Video recorders? That was a pop-up ones as well. Top loaders, they're called. £369.99. And Sinclair Spectrum Plus computer, the thing that was one of the best things I ever got when I was younger. £129.99. My God, they were so good, these things. Absolutely brilliant. Sinclair Spectrum. How many of them? Sinclair Spectrum, Commodore? What did you have? What did you like? Tell me, and I will put it out there. Right. Lewis asked for a song from the Stranglers. So many good songs from the Stranglers in the 1980s. This is one of the best. And you know what? I'm going to play the 12-inch mix.

36 in the UK charts when it was released in 1980 from the album The Raven, which is an absolute fantastic album. I think I've actually got that lined up to be one of the Iron Man's album almanacs there. And if you wonder what GmbH means, it is the German equivalent of a limited company. I looked it up especially for you, so people say, what the hell is this singing about? Anyway, there you go. That's the Stranglers. We've got lots more requests coming up, but there's still time to get yours in as well. If you want to request a dedication, all you got to do, get in touch with the Facebook page, Shmoo FM, The Ultimate 80s, and tell me what you want, and I will do the rest.

Well, it's on this day in history. We got two facts, four birthdays, one song, and AI Simon. Hello. You caught in the rain, Simon? Now. Speaking of the rain, I came down here and I was just sitting here. What the hell's that? It was absolutely pelting down. I just looked out just now because I went out for a drink of water. It's all dried up in the back. So, I don't know what's happening. Anyway, I digress. On this day in history, 1982, three Iranian diplomats are kidnapped in the Lebanon and never found to this day. 1984, on this day, Space Shuttle Columbia lands at Edwards Air Force Base in the United States of America on Independence Day. How patriotic is that? Anyway, birthdays on this day. Are ready, Simon? Now. Right, okay. William Goldsmith from the Foo Fighters. Now, you like the Foo Fighters? Yeah, I like him. How old is he? He's a little bit older than me, so I'd say he's about 52. No, he's 54. AI Simon, wrong again. And in fact, for being wrong, that's what you get. Number two, Kirk Benguele of NXS. Now we're going to have a little bit of NXS later on because Lewis asked for him. But how old is his birthday today? How old is he? I'll say about 71. He's 68. John Waite, the brilliant John Waite, to a track Missing You, which I'm going to play later on as well, hopefully, if I've got time. How old's he? I'm going to have a wild guess. I say 74. Yes, you're right. He is 74. You AI magician. And the last one is Ralph Johnston of Earth, Wind and Fire. How old is Ralphie today? Well, it's been ascending order, so he must be older than 74. So I'll say 77. No, he's 75. And for that, you get one of these. Sorry, AI Simon, had to happen. There you go. AI Simon, 1 out of 4. Pretty good stuff for his standards. We're going to go for the number one from 1983. On this day in 1983 in the UK charts, this sat atop the charts for some bizarre reason.

Yeah, number one on this day in 1983, that was Rod, the Mod, the Prod, the whatever he is. And one of his better tracks from the 1980s, to be quite honest with you, that one was called Baby Jane. Now, let's get back to the prices of 1985. Where did we stop there? Oh, yeah. So next one is a Motorola 80600X mobile phone, £3,000. Adjusted to today's price, it would be £7,700. Wow. Daily Mirror newspaper, 17 pence. Now adjusted to nobody buys them. Average house price in 1985, I think this is from down in England anyway, £43,000. A lot more than that. Now, 250 grams of St. Ivel Golden Meadow West Country Butter, 45p. Now they're locked up in chains and behind glass, and you've got to ask the assistant to get for you because they're so, just went up so much in price, people were stealing them. 100 grams Maxwell House Coffee, £1.33. You want to get that for £1.33 now. 4 cans of Coca Cola, 63p. And a Ford Sierra. 1.3 saloon car, £5,788, adjusted to today's price, £15,000. Wow, that's all I can say. At 6:39 on a Saturday evening, Ian Jiggins has asked for a couple of tracks. Here's one of them.

Midnight Oil there, and Beds Are Burning for Ian Jiggins. Thank you very much for requesting that one. Brilliant song there. Let's go back to the prices of 1985. A Leck fridge freezer, £149.99. A hot point automatic washing machine from Currys, £259.90. A Sanyo microwave oven from the same place, £199.99. You know, there's an awful lot of 99 pences here, or 99, you know. £199.99. It's under £200. I want two of them. Sainsbury's six packet of crisps, 69 pence. English cheddar cheese, £1 all from Littlewoods, or Miss Littlewoods, £1.10. And Flora margarine, 250 grams, 38 pence only. Brilliant stuff. There you go. That was your prices in 1985. We're going to look at 1989 later on and see how these prices have fluctuated. But I'm going to play this next song for a young man who likes Michael Jackson and is always going, hee hee, a bit higher than that. This is Rockwell, Somebody's Watching Me, with Michael Jackson featured on it as well. For you, Kobe.

Yeah, there you go, Rockwell featuring none other than Michael Jackson. Hee hee. can I do it high enough? Call it, Michael Jackson on vocals on the chorus there. That was called Someone's Watching Me. Good tune that as well. And I'm just going to have a look and see where I got in the charts actually, because I remember being on Miami Vice actually. Miami Vice track coming up very, very shortly as well. Got number 6 in the UK as well, and I just got a message saying that somebody's watching me. So I'm getting paranoid now. Who's watching me? Ooh, hee, ha. Lemons. Right, look at this. Things that change from, you know, when you go to school now, it's very sanitised and everything's just so and that. But when you went to school in the 70s and 80s, a lot of things has changed. So here's a few things that you maybe won't believe that happened in the school when you went to school in the 80s. Well, you probably will if you went to school in the 80s. So we all piled into various... No, wait a minute, here we go. We're looking. People would come up to listen to us. Reed sat there smoking. Yeah, they were allowed to spark up. And this is teachers where we read them stories of Billy Blue Hat, Roger Red Hat and company. Remember them? So teachers used to smoke in the classrooms. That is a true, true story there. And these things would never be allowed today. So we'll just put that to bed. These are things that happened. And I know that everybody says, yeah, you know, times is better than the 80s. When you see some of this, you think, really? Were they? We all piled into various people's cars, usually more kids than there were seats on a Saturday morning to go and play football and netball tournaments across the area. Not a seatbelt or a PVC check in sight. Yeah, not a seatbelt. Pupils were allowed to answer the telephone in the office when the secretary was off. That is very true. If you was in the office and helping in the office, the phone rang, you could answer it. Hello, this is Cults Academy. Who do you want to speak to? And also, we're encouraged to make cups of tea for staff too. Yes, yeah. And a lot of the staff, and this is a true story, one of my teachers asked us to make a cup of tea. There was three of us, made a cup of tea. Right in front of us, a cup of tea and a little bit of whiskey in the cup of tea as well. And you thought, all right, well, he must be really thirsty. He can't wait to go to the pub. Anyway, I digress. Enough of that. We'll be back. Wait a minute, I've just got something just popped up here as well. And we're talking about the Dominie, which was a head teacher, or the rector. At Cults Academy, it was a rector. This is from Tracy. It says, the Dominie used to send me down to the shop for 20 John Player specials when I was supposed to be in class. Yes. This happened as well. All these things actually happened. Anyway, we're going to move on with another track for a... I tell you, we've got a really Australian feel going through the thing tonight, because Lewis has asked for this. A little bit of an excess on a Saturday, there's no problem.

Let you know. In excess there, and I need you tonight. We're talking about fuel there, and Lewis is on the subject of fuel. Costco station in West Hill, great prices for premium diesel and also petrol. Somebody did say that to me, actually. I was passed there on Tuesday morning, when I walk out of West Hills, and we passed by it. It's just tucked up the back here, very nice, and they said the prices are really good there as well, so there you go. Lynn Dixon says, hello from Baku, how are you? You're enjoying your holiday out there without Lewis, who's sitting at home playing all the records, and the bar and grill is rocking. And Moira Jiggins says, evening, can you please play Through the Barricades with Swando Bali or Promise You a Miracle by Simple Minds? You know what, I might play them both. Because that's the kind of things we do here. But we've got what we've got now. I'll tell you what we've got to do now. We're going to play this next track before we go to the the Miami Vice track. My mind just went blank there. Before we go to the Miami Vice track, Ian Jiggins wants this. This is Depeche Mode, and People Are People from 1984.

0: It's going 7 o'clock, time for a Miami Vice track. Tonight, it's Foreigner and Woman.
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There you go, Miami Vice track. Track was played on Season 2, Episode 4, called Dutch Oven, released in 1980. Never did much in the charts, but that was Foreigner and a track called Woman. Let's go back to 25 things that happened at my school. Right, so I broke a window, accidentally hastened to add, with a big stone. I had to pay £1 from my pocket money towards it being fixed. There's probably a court case and litigation nowadays, but there you go, £1 from my pocket money to fix a window. We passed our cycling proficiency without wearing helmets. Yes, I remember that as well. I passed my cycling proficiency and I fell off a couple of times. But now it's helmets, knee pads, arm pads, which I can see the safety-wise as well. But back then, nobody worried. I've never seen this happening, okay? And this has come from... this is a thing that I brought up. And this is primary school as well. So when the local vicar came to visit, he brought his dog into assembly with him. Can you just imagine? We were actively encouraged to go knocking on strangers' doors to sell raffle tickets, collect produce for the Harvest Festival, and then redistribute it. I remember that. That would come from the church, that one as well. So, I remember that one. We had a tuck shop every break time selling penny sweets and Snaps tomato flavour crisps for 10p a bag. Yeah, they were the days. And I was just looking at, if you looked at the post I put up earlier on this week about the Tutti Frutti's, Tutti Frutti, Jelly Tots, Tiger Tots and Teddy Tots, 5p a packet. Now, you still get Jelly Tots in a massive bag and they're about £3 or something like that. 5p a packet. I'd put things into, you know, into line when you think a pound for smashing a window, but 10 pence for a packet of crisps and 5 pence for a bag of Jelly Tots. Pretty good value, I would say. Pretty good value. Remember, if you want a request or a dedication, you know what to do. Get in touch with the Facebook page, which is Shmoo FM, the Ultimate 80s. And you, like Lewis, can get a song like this.

top tune from a brilliant album. That is the title track from the album Ashes to Ashes from David Bowie, which Lewis requested, and he says, tremendous, the Bose speaker's bouncing, and so am I. And Tracy says she loves David Bowie. Brilliant. It's a really good album, that. And thank you very much for requesting that as well. It's 11 minutes past 7 on a Saturday evening. It's the Ultimate 80s on Shmoo 99.8 FM with Dave to take you through till 8 o'clock this evening. We were looking at some 80s school days, and we ended with the tuck shop. Wow, packed lunches are full of crisps, fizzy drinks, cakes and biscuits, as well as the odd sandwich. I never had sandwiches for school. I never ever got sandwiches. And the packed lunch I got was probably that, a bag of crisps, probably a couple of digestive biscuits and a bottle of juice or a can of juice, something like that. Or you go to the tuck shop, buy your own. This is primary school, of course. Secondary school, went to school dinners. It was a little bit more sophisticated. Or head into Cults and go to Kelly Cults, which is sadly missed. It's gone now. But it was a great place to go for your lunch. Or there was used to be a baker come round the school, cream bun. Standard for a lunch. What have we had, lads? Cream bun, brilliant. That one's with all the sort of icing sugar on the top, went all over your face, but with cream was beautiful. We played British Bulldogs every playtime, not sure we're allowed to call it now, but the thing is, we were allowed to play it anyway because it was just violent, so violent. Songs, yeah, we can't go out, it's country on radio. Child got tied to his chair with a skipping rope by the headmaster because he wouldn't sit still. Can you imagine that happening now? The headmaster tying a child to the chair because he wouldn't sit still. Crazy. But, you know, these were the 80s. And the good thing about the 80s is the music was good. And Moira says, any chance of playing a couple of songs? Yeah, well, we'll play them both now. This is Through the Barricades by Spandau Ballet.

Very, very underrated Spandau Ballet track, Through the Barricades there. Now, you regular listeners on the show know what's got to happen now, because we've got a Balance Universe. We play a Spandau Ballet song, we've got to play a Duran Duran song, you know, because it balances the universe. Now, Lewis says, Iron Man need to balance the universe, Duran Duran. So, Lewis, pick a track, tell me what Duran Duran tune you want, and we'll bang that on for you as well. Right, let's have a look back to this school days. By the way, Simon, it says... Remember, this is Simon, so anything could happen here. Cheese sandwich, every part lunch with a biscuit and water from the jug on the table. My God, you lived a high life, Simon, didn't you? Yeah, I did. Not you, it's real Simon, not AI Simon. You, go. The only things we watched on telly were episodes of How We Used to Live and The Raising of the Mary Rose, which lasted all day. Oh, on the last day of term, we always watch The Labyrinth without fail. Endless rounders matches, country dancing, and clearing out of the garden shed were integral to our curriculum. There were no gates, fences, or intercoms to negotiate to get to the grounds, just a ditch around the edge, which we all regularly played in. That's so true. We had a ditch around our playing field as well. If we were naughty, we might have gone stand in the corner or face the wall. And on the last day of term, it was tradition to leaving your six pupils to be tied to the big goalposts with year six pupils, sorry. Oh, that's primary seven pupils, because this is English. Primary seven pupils to be tied to the goalposts with skipping ropes.

and then they were tickled. Yes, what fun we used to have. Anyway, next song I'm going to play is a classic, and this is a full version of it. This is from 1983, I think. This is Mr. Mike Oldfield featuring Maggie Reilly and Moonlight Shadow.

You know what? I absolutely love that track. It's fantastic. Moonlight Shadow by Mike Oldfield, featuring Maggie Reilly on vocals. Maggie Reilly still actually sings Moonlight Shadow at concerts. And that's been covered by a lot of people who have Mike Oldfield's taken on stage with him. One of the best versions, and I check it out on VHS. VHS. YouTube is Pepsi DeMarc from Pepsi and Shirley sang the vocal in that, and it's absolutely top notch. Great tune there. That is Mike Oldfield and Moonlight Shadow, and Lewis says it's a real belter from an outstanding LP. Mike Oldfield, another of my many, many guitar heroes. Well, but I told you I have to balance the universe, so I asked Lewis to pick a Duran Duran track, and this will take us up to the two in a row.

And just like that, the universe is balanced. Thank you for the nice comments from people saying the tunes are top tunes tonight. Ah, well, you know, you pick them. That's what I'm only here for. I'm here to press buttons. If you want to request a dedication, there's half an hour left. We've got a tune in a row coming up, so let us know and I'll see if I can find the songs for you. Simon's got a song coming up as well. Lewis has got a song coming up. And I've got a cracker that'll take you right back to Ruffles in 1980. That is all coming up after this tune in a row from the Human League. Start you with this one. This one is called The Lebanon.

Two in a row from the Human League. Kick you off there with a Lebanon from 1984, got a number 11 in the charts. And then the Mirror Man from 1982, almost made it to number one, stalled at number two, but two great tunes there as well. So I'm going to get through this as quick as possible because I've got songs to play and we've got not time is running out. It's 20 minutes to 8 o'clock. 20 minutes, okay, we'll get the stuff. When it snowed, everyone spent all playtime skidding in the playground to make it as slippery as possible for sliding on. And that was true. Although, I remember sitting in the primary school and it had been snowing and we'd made slides in the morning. And then you look out the window, you see the janitor walking out his house with his bucket of sand and putting on the slides. What a killjoy. We spent all morning waiting for Granny's Garden to load on the BBC Acorn computer. We were once asked, tasked with creating our own drinks for a school party, and everyone ran with the blue food colouring, which someone rather foolishly included in the ingredients list. And we used to run down a small hill at the bottom of the playground, pretending to be She-Ra and He-Man. There you go. More to come after this, but I want to get some of these songs played as well because Lewis asked for this one, and as I say, we're talking about a little bit of Aussie stuff tonight. This is Roaster 2 and Assault and Battery.

So that was for Lewis Dixon. He asked for Roast to Two and Assault and Battery. This next one is for Moira Jiggins. Lewis, I think you'll be liking this one as well.

from the brilliant album A New Gold Dream. There you go. That was for Moira Jiggins and for Lewis Dixon and for my wife Lynn, who's a massive Simple Minds fans. All the Simple Minds fans out there. You know, this is, I think that's just the band that we play most of all on Shmoo FM. Well, on the Ultimate 80s anyway, Simple Minds. People want to hear it, I play it. That's what we do here. Like Gillian Bruce, she says, hello, just tuned in. Sorry, I need to give myself a talking to. Can I please have some Aha, just because Inky also likes Aha. Inky, Gillian, and Jonathan, if you're there as well.

Yeah, aha, brilliant. Julian says it's only her and Inky that's what is listening to the show. Pip and Johnny are watching the rugby. Yawn. Well, you said it, not me. Now, Ian, you asked for a song. We'll run out of time for that one because I've got one more song to play before the end. But keep that in mind for next week because it's a belt of that. In fact, I might even open with that next week. Pet Shop Boys in the Night. I'll look out that one for you because I want to furnish with a classic Ruffles track. Now, we're going back to school. There's only a couple here I've got as well. This one says, we didn't have a uniform. Did anybody have a uniform at primary school? We did. Strangely enough, and it was the most boring school uniform ever. Grey shirt, grey black and white tie, grey jumper, grey trousers. And matched the granite of the building. Yeah, there you go. When we went to Colts, it was a little bit more colourful. It was green, purple and white. But yeah, the Cooter School colours was grey, black and white. Absolutely terrible. But parents dressed us like 80s Dynasty rejects, shoulder pads and Crystal Carrington flicks. Anyone have any of them? If you do, I want to see pictures to prove it. Right, that's about it for me. Remember, tomorrow afternoon at 2 o'clock, the Iron Man's album Almanac, that is me, the new album for July is the classic 1973 Queen 1 album, or Queen album, Queen by Queen, most people call it Queen 1, a lot of good tracks in that, a lot of bonus tracks in that, that is coming up tomorrow at 2 o'clock on Shmoo 99.8 FM, the Iron Man's album, Almanac. So looking forward to that, I did great fun playing it as well, so that will be coming up tomorrow at 2 o'clock. Thank you very much for your company this evening, it's been an absolute blast, I have got to say that. Some of the classics tonight have been fantastic. I'm sitting in a dark studio, and it's dark outside as well. It's the air conditioning's whacking on my back as well, it's brilliant. Thank you very much for all of the comments we've had, all the sort of song choices we've had. It's been absolutely cracker. I've absolutely loved it. I'm going to leave you with this one. As I say, this one always reminds me of Ruffles. It's from 1980, and this is the full version of it, not the radio edit version. This is a full version of it. I'll leave you with this. This is Generation X, or as it was called back then, Gen X, Dancing with Myself. Take care. Bye-bye.

0: Prince Harry is travelling to London without his wife and children this week. It's not certain whether Meghan or Jane Lilibet will meet up with him elsewhere on his trip to the UK. Harry's due to mark the countdown to next year's Invictus Games for wounded veterans. Our correspondent Molly Malone explains what could be behind the decision.
1: There's been this ongoing row over Prince Harry's security more broadly. There were reports last week that he lost this request for police protection on this trip, that request had been turned down.
0: Experts are advising us to tighten privacy settings on social media posts showing our kids. Criminals are using public photos and AI to create sexual abuse images before threatening to release them unless they're paid. Celebrations marking the 250th anniversary of American independence got underway across the United States last night. It was fireworks at Mount Rushmore. Later tonight, Donald Trump's holding a rally on a fenced-off National Mall in Washington with a military flypast promised. At Wimbledon, British hopes for singles glory remain alive thanks to Arthur Ferry. The Wild Cards made it through the fourth round at the All England Club after a five-set epic against Belgium's Zizou Bergs. There were a number of medical breaks during the match, with Ferry being treated for nosebleeds. But he says he's delighted to have progressed to the fourth round of a Grand Slam for the very first time.
2: I don't know what's going on right now. It's going to take some time to really digest it, but yeah, it's so many first times after this match. So glad.
0: Earlier defending champion Iga Swiatek was knocked out in straight sets by Alexandra Ayala of the Philippines. Serena Williams has withdrawn from the doubles alongside Venus because of her knee injury. And Kimi Antonelli has clinched a fifth pole position of the F1 season by qualifying fastest for the British.

0: So hello, welcome to Bardic and Sounds, coming to you from Station House Media Unit. Tonight's show is myself, Dave Mitchell, who stood here.
1: Hello.
0: Dave, just play that tune, so tell the people what the tune is,
1: it's
0: or was.
1: It's the B-side of Hurry Up Harry. Laura asked me to play Hurry Up Harry, but I can't play Hurry Up Harry when England are playing and what's his name?
0: Harry.
1: So I played the B-side and it turned out to be really appropriate.
0: So what's it called?
1: No Entry to
0: the USA. Cool, okay, so what sort of stuff are you playing? You said you grabbed some stuff at the door again.
1: Old school stuff, really. Mm-hmm. I had some interesting stuff to play online. It was all online, but yeah. I'm going to do that next time because my thing wasn't working as well as it should have done and I don't want to mess it up. So I've just grabbed a pile of records, pretty much all old school punk. And if anyone's listening out there and not watching football, that's what it'll be.
0: Good, okay. I'll play reggae and world music and stuff as well. Okay, so on with some more music. This is a tune called The Bombs. Oh, no, it's not. This is something different. This is Dear as a Man.

0: Island, we want go home.
1: Deirdre's a Man from 2012 and a tune called Jesus. So, what you got lined up now? This is one of your favourite albums on Chiswick Records, did you say?
2: Yes, yeah, The Radiators from Space, which I think is just such a brilliant album. It's really underrated.
1: No, I don't think I've heard of it.
2: Well, I think it's quite crassy before crass, but not in such a way, but it's just brilliant. It's raw as hell, and the later stuff's not as raw as this, but the first album's just pure punk rock. I'll just play it. This is the first song. It's called Television Screen.

0: There you go. Just mm-hmm. fades away.
1: So what are they called again? Radiators?
0: Radiators from space.
1: Oh, okay.
0: I think they just eventually became the Radiators, but they're originally the Radiators from space. Just a band from Dublin, I think. Just brilliant. Okay. As I say, there was a connection with the Pogues somewhere, but I mm-hmm. can't remember where or what, but one of the guys joined them or something.
1: Cool, okay.
0: But Dalton, TV Tube Heart, it's called. Brilliant.
1: Yes, okay.
0: Listen to it all day, night.
1: Right, I'm going to play some world music away over here in the far depths of the studio.

0: So that is No Way. It's a Village Cut remix from Guyana from 2023. And we've got this microphone working, which is good. So
1: yay,
0: we can both speak on it together.
1: There you go. There
0: right. You go. Right, what's this?
1: This is off the Farewell to the Roxy album. And it's Vertigo by Open Sore. So we'll fire it up.
0: Yeah, go for it.
1: No, I didn't.

0: There you go, The Dangers of Playing a Live Album. Yes. I got that slightly wrong. That was The Bears and Fun, Fun, Fun, but never mind.
1: Okay, so maybe get some Vertigo later on.
0: Yes, I'll put it on later on.
1: Okay, let's try that. Okay, next up for me is some Viagra Boys from a little while ago. This is a tune called Ain't Nice. I'm going to just get it to work. Here it comes now.

0: The Viagra Boys and Ain't Nice.
1: Yay.
0: Yeah, you get a couple albums there, as you said.
1: Yeah, I like them. They're pretty good. They're interesting. I didn't know what they looked like, but I do now.
0: Okay, that's one of them there, anyway.
1: Yeah, as Robert Debus said, if you try again, and so I'm going to try and play it open sore again this time, right? Vertigo.
0: Yes.

0: There you go. Got it right,
1: good.
0: That time.
1: Yeah.
0: Good song, that.
1: So, yeah, I hadn't really thought about the lyrics before. So, talking about staying and living in a high-rise.
0: Well, I had thought about them, but I was just thinking it's quite...
1: I hadn't thought about it.
0: It's quite appropriate. Well, not appropriate, inappropriate, or whatever you want to say. But that was written, what, 1976, 7, yeah. Something like that. And obviously, that for another London band, that happened, didn't it?
1: So, for Grenfell and stuff.
0: Yeah, exactly. That's exactly what they were singing about.
1: That's amazing.
0: There you go.
1: Okay.
0: Insight.
1: All right, indeed. Okay, so it's myself and Dave Mitchell here tonight on Barry Deacon Sounds. I'm here pretty much every Wednesday. Next up, I'm playing some reggae music. This is Sugar Minute and a song called Old Mr. DC. Boop. Beep.

0: Sugar Minute and Oh Mr. DC. And I should remind you, it's a big reggae day on Saturday, the 20th of June, down at the Butcher's Arms. It's a whole day event from 2 o'clock in the afternoon till midnight. So lots of DJs and food, I think.
1: Oh, nice.
0: If you're in the area and you like that music.
1: Is that the day after the Scotland game, or is it?
0: Yes. Yeah. Saturday then.
1: So we'll either be happy or miserable.
0: Yes.
1: But knowing Scotland, well, let's not say it.
0: No, but if you like reggae, you can go down and be happy with
1: it. Wonderful sound of reggae. I'm going to play some Radio Stars. This is Don't Waste My Time. Mm-hmm.

0: Me, you got radio stars.
1: I don't know that song.
0: I remember watching them on Crackerjack when I was a kid.
1: Never.
0: Yeah.
1: Really?
0: Yeah, there's a song called The Beast of Barnsley on there.
1: I can't even remember any bands being on Crackerjack.
0: Oh, yeah, there was one or two, but most of them were like the Doolies and stuff like that. But radio stars did play The Beast of Barnsley on Crackerjack. Amazing. Amazing, isn't it?
1: Yeah, well done.
0: I know. But yeah, good band. I like them.
1: Mm-hmm.
0: One of the first bands I saw, actually, in the capital was Eddie Hot Rods and all that.
1: Oh, yeah, you loved them, didn't you? That was your favourite band, like. So they supported them, like.
0: Them and Squeeze. Mm-hmm. Anyway, there you go.
1: Good. Okay, back to me. Across the studio and play some Amiga Tribe.

0: That was Amiga Tribe from 2022 from the album New Peace Movement, and that tune was called Jewel.
1: Okay, this is a bit different. This is Runaways, and it's Johnny Guitar. Quite slow, but hey, maybe you like it, maybe you won't. Okay. But probably nobody's listening anyway.
0: Yeah.

0: There you go. That was The Runaways. Mm-hmm. That was recorded in 1976, believe it or not. And that was a, I think it's 16-year-old Lita Ford playing
1: guitar.
0: Yeah, which is amazing. I just played that because what a skill she had.
1: Yeah, so tell us about The Runaways. There's Joan Jett and The Runaways, obviously, that people remember.
0: Yeah, they all sort of went different directions. Joan Jett went more down the sort of punky kind of rock and roll thing. Uh-huh. Lita Ford went down the metal-y sort of direction. The rest of the girls, I think, did their own thing. I mean, they stuck around when Cherry Curry, the singer, left as well. She had a drug problem, rock and roll, you know.
1: Yeah, yeah. So
0: they were just a really good all-girl band, one of the first. Mm-hmm. And it was a bit of a sad story, a disastrous story, really. There's a film made about it, which I think is pretty okay.
1: How much is that called The Runaways as
0: think
1: well?
0: It's, no, I'm trying to remember what it's called, but I don't think it's The Runaways.
1: But you can put it on the internet search,
0: yeah,
1: like The Runaways
0: we'll find
1: movie
0: it for
1: or something.
0: Yeah, yeah, we'll find it for them.
1: Okay.
0: Anyway, it's not bad. I mean, I've watched a lot of rock and roll things, and I think they're terrible.
1: Mm-hmm.
0: But this one's okay, you know.
1: Tells the story of the band.
0: Pretty much so, yeah. Yeah, I've read a couple of books,
1: mm-hmm.
0: and it sticks reasonably to the
1: okay,
0: script.
1: Okay, that's good.
0: So, there you go.
1: Okay, back to me and some reggae music. This is Burning Spear and Threw Down Your Arms.

0: Burning Spear from 1977 and a track called Throw Down Your Arms.
1: Yay.
0: It's a good idea, throwing down your arms. What's this, this Life in the Vortex you've got?
1: Yes,
0: there?
1: Yeah, I think it's it should be Animal Bondage by the Art Attacks. I know you like that one, right? Let's go. It's going to, because it's a live album, it's a little difficult to position it, but we'll go for it. Oh, Major!

0: Amazing tune. Takes me right back to my youth.
1: Yeah, there you go. Yeah, I mean, I was just into playing some old stuff because it's. I think some of that stuff's great, really early punk stuff, because it's not over the top brick wall sound, and I like that stuff as well. But my favourite has always been that sort of early punk 77-y kind of. So is that a vibe? It's just brilliant. Anyway.
0: Yeah, well, I remember that song. We started, the band was called The Abductors before it was Toxic, and before we started writing our own songs, we sung other covers, and that was one of the covers the which we sung, and got me, I didn't even know what vivisection was. I was sort of 15 years old, and that got me right into thinking about things rather than just me, you know what I mean? Mm-hmm. There's a bigger world and responsibility you've got, and...
1: Definitely, I mean...
0: I'm thinking about animals and stuff, and it was...
1: Yeah, I mean, it was
0: revolutionary and revolutionary.
1: It's a bit later for me, because I started really looking at or learning about animal stuff when it was sort of crass level bands. But I was a vegetarian vegan then anyway, because I'd stopped eating meat because I worked in a slaughterhouse. So yes, it was a natural thing for me. But anyway, there it was good that they went that way.
0: I know, yes.
1: But anyway.
0: A couple of minutes to go until halfway through, but we're here for another hour.
1: Mm-hmm.
0: Still lots more tunes to play. This is Pain. Was a propaganda information network, isn't it?
1: I'm not sure, but
0: anyway, let's play some tunes.

0: That's PAIN, P-A-I-N, Propaganda Information Network, and a tune called It's the Pigs from 2010.
1: No, that was pretty good.
0: Yes.
1: Yeah, I'm going to play some Maganas.
0: Oh, the Mexican pop guys. There it is.
1: It's called Sin Identity something. So I'm guessing it's something to do with identity. But here we go. We'll give it some lovely.

0: Yeah, there you go. Magrana social. And sin identitar.
1: So sin is none or not. No, so identity. It's no identity.
0: Oh, there you go. Yes. Well done. And they'll all be enjoying the World Cup at the moment over in Mexico City.
1: I suppose so, yeah. So pretty hot, isn't it? Pretty hot and high. Is it a mile high up or something? Or
0: he did say he was going to put his kilt on for the Scotland game. Oh, so cool. Good for him. That's what I say.
1: So have you heard from him or seen them or something?
0: Just occasionally contacts with him. Just saying hello and stuff. And but we're not going to rebellion. It's hard to keep contact with everyone. But hopefully go next year.
1: Good.
0: But anyway, there you go. That's my grandson.
1: Okay, right back to me. More reggae music. This is Black Uhuru and Sensimilia.

0: Black Uhuru and Sensimilia.
1: There you go.
0: Nice Sensimilia.
1: I'm playing the Anti-Noah League for a long time, so I'm going to play some Anti-Noah League. And this is We Will Survive, which is a pretty good song, I think.

0: all the way just feeding.
1: I thought it was going to be a big riff, a big wow.
0: Well, no, that was We Will Survive.
1: How are they getting on? Are they still touring?
0: Yeah, yeah, they're still around. They're still doing stuff and releasing albums and stuff. I know, lost touch a little bit with what they've recently been doing.
1: Yeah.
0: You know, but yeah, they're still around. Animal.
1: Yeah.
0: I like them. Looking
1: okay,
0: great.
1: Okay, this is a tune I've been playing for the last few weeks. One of my favourite at the moment. It's a remake of Doors' tune.
0: Oh.
1: So yeah, that's quite interesting. I don't know if you've heard it, but here it is.

0: So yeah, that's a remix of My Wild Love from The Doors.
1: I like that better than I like The Doors.
0: Mm-hmm. You like that better than The Doors?
1: I'm not a big Doors fan.
0: No, I mean, I've had a moment

0: Now you can talk.
1: Oh, sorry. That was the Templars, a sort of skinhead band from New York. I've got absolute stacks of their stuff at home, but they don't play very often. But they've got a strange sort of connection and involvement with the Crusades and stuff, because all their albums are named after famous things that happened and famous people who got bumped off and stuff. And some of the songs are about that. It's very strange, but there you go. The Templars.
0: Okay, cool.
1: Hence the Templars.
0: So I'm just trying to learn another tune-up, so go and tell us a bit more about them or something.
1: Well, I just think they're an interesting band. You know, they've got that real sort of skinhead sound to them. But as I said, they don't play very often. I've seen them twice. They turned up at Rebellion once, and they were really good.
0: Okay.
1: Not many people turned up to see them, surprisingly.
0: Right.
1: Anyway.
0: I've got my tune sorted out now. Yep. Sorry about that.
1: That's right.

0: So that was Sono Reismo and a tune called O Telefono. And the reason I screwed up getting that lined up is because David Insurrection sent a message on about the band Propaganda and Information Network. Phil Beckett has died a month ago, which I didn't know. So anyway, thank you for sending that message, yes. David.
1: Right. First time I ever came on your show, I played this song. It's Teen Idols and 20 Below, so I'm going to play it again.
0: Okay, cool.
1: Why not?

0: just to fade quietly away.
1: That's so good. I see you doing your wavy, sexy 60s wave in there. That was a bit weird.
0: 60 years old.
1: I don't know. You're sort of waving like you're sort of, I don't know.
0: It's old age. Sciatica, mm-hmm. back pain.
1: Yeah. No. But you're better. You're feeling much better, aren't you?
0: Oh, aye, aye. Absolutely.
1: Which is good to see.
0: Yes, we're all getting there.
1: Yes.
0: All things are good. Well, sort of. I mean, yeah. As good as it can be.
1: Good. Apart from politics and all this shit that's going on.
0: Oh, yeah, yeah. I mean, you know, at least we're forgetting about that just now.
1: Yes, we've got
0: got the World Cup and it's cool. And okay. I think that's been a good positive thing because a lot of... people are getting together. You know, that's the whole point of football and World Cup. Like, people are in... Iranians are playing football in America. Mm-hmm. In America. Well, I think I've stopped bombing them. I never do.
1: Right, back to revolution. This is Handsworth Revolution.
0: Birmingham.

0: Hans Rother, Revolution from Steel Pulse from 1978.
1: Yeah.
0: Great tune.
1: Good,
0: and
1: yes.
0: Yeah, still has it from 50 odd years ago.
1: Yeah, they're still a good band. As I say, from my mum's.
0: Your mum's neck of the woods.
1: Yeah, she was a Brummie. Anyway, this is a well, I don't need to really introduce this. Choking Susan.
0: Oh, Choking Susan, of course.

0: nice, but Thomas, you're always dressed up. Well, the two times I've seen you, you've dressed up really nice. Hi, everybody. You look really good. You know.
1: There you go. It was just a bit of blabbing there.
2: Choke and Susan, you always play it. I mean, I think, maybe 1 week you didn't play Choke and Susan.
1: I think, probably.
2: And all the times, how many shows do you think you've done now with me?
1: I don't know, must be a few. More songs than she's got. But, I'd just like to play something.
2: Yeah, definitely.
1: Anyway,
2: I always forget, and then you say, and it's on, I think, oh yeah, Choke and Susan.
1: Well, it's just a thing.
2: Yeah, good stuff.
1: I do like them.
2: Me too.
1: Sadly going to miss them this year, but there you go.
2: Are they coming to Britain to the...
1: Yeah, they're doing a tour and at Rebellion and all that.
2: They're coming to Scotland even, though?
1: Yeah, I think they come to Edinburgh. They might well come to Glasgow as well, but I don't know if I'll go or not. I'm still a bit weary of crowds and stuff, because everybody I know that went to Rebellion last time came back with COVID, and I just cannot risk that.
2: No.
1: Just really can't. But anyway, maybe next year.
2: Yeah, good. Okay. Right, back to me, and this is Manu Chao and Seeds of Freedom.

0: Man of Chow and a tune called Seeds of Freedom. It's an anti-Monsanto song from about 10 years ago. Right, we've got 17 minutes to
1: okay.
0: go.
1: Okay, oh, by the way, I've got a 2 minute odd one here. Texas Terry Bomb, F7K, okay?
0: Mm-hmm.

0: Here you go, Texas Daddy Bomb. And that was a Dead Boys song.
1: Dead Boys song?
0: Dead Boys, yeah.
1: Okay,
0: off cool. the first album. But yeah, the cover. But it's good. It's a really good one. Anyway.
1: Okay, over to me. This is the Africa Health Sound System from the 90s and Whirly Reel number 2.

0: So there you go. That's Whirly Reel 2 by Africa Health Sound System from 20 years ago.
1: Brilliant.
0: Bit of Scottishy folky stuff.
1: Yeah, that kind of stuff.
0: Yes.
1: This isn't.

0: There you go. English, oh, English Dogs.
1: Oh, was that English Dogs?
0: Yeah, doing a cover of the SLS song. Yeah, there you go.
1: Okay, it's a quick one, 1 minute 19. This is the Richard Heads and ACAB.

0: So there you go. That is ACAB from the Richard Heads. And you said that's a cover by the...
1: Foreskins.
0: By the Foreskins.
1: I think quite a few skinhead bands did it, but I think it's there, so...
0: Okay, good. Yeah, right, good, we've probably got 4 or 5 minutes to go. You've got a four-minute song.
1: Yeah, why not? Let's play one of my favourite all-time songs, Eddie and the Hot Rods, obviously.
0: Okay, let's do that.
1: Do anything you want to do.
0: So you can fit in before the news.
1: Right.

0: There you go. So that's, is that your top favourite band?
1: Yeah. Well, that's my favourite song. Yeah, I like lots of stuff, but that's my favourite ever song. But I remember my brother bought me Life on the Line for my birthday. Sorry, for Christmas. This is the best albums ever. Anyway.
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0: It's understood Prince Harry is travelling to London without his wife and children this week. It's not certain whether Meghan, Archie and Lilibet will meet up with him elsewhere on his trip to the UK. Harry's due in Birmingham to mark the countdown to next year's Invictus Games for wounded veterans. Our correspondent Molly Malone explains what could be behind the decision.
1: There's been this ongoing row over Prince Harry's security more broadly. There were reports last week that he lost this request for police protection on this trip, that request had been turned down.
0: A 43-year-old man who was driving a car involved in a deadly crash has been arrested on suspicion of murder. Two cars collided near Royal Wootton Bassett in Wiltshire on Tuesday evening. A woman in her 70s who was also a driver died at the scene. Experts are advising us to tighten privacy settings on social media posts showing our kids. Criminals are using public photos and AI to create sexual abuse images before threatening to release them unless they're paid. In sport, wildcard Arthur Ferries made it through to the fourth round at Wimbledon after a five-set epic against Belgium Zizou Bergs. There were medical breaks during the match where Ferry was treated for nosebleeds, but he says he's delighted to have progressed.
2: I don't know what's going on right now. It's going to take some time to really digest it, but yeah, it's so many first times after this match. And yeah, I mean, just so, so glad.
0: Defending women's champion.
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0: From the Sky News Centre at midnight. It's understood Prince Harry is travelling to London without his wife and children this week. It's not certain whether Meghan, Archie and Lilibet will meet up with him elsewhere on his trip to the UK. Harry's due in Birmingham to mark the countdown to next year's Invictus Games for wounded veterans. The RAF's Red Arrows have taken part in stateside celebrations to mark the 250th anniversary of America's independence. The world-famous aerobatic team flew in precise formation above New York Harbour. Despite a weather warning and temperatures reaching 40 degrees Celsius in Washington, D.C., celebrations are underway. These people have been braving the heat to see the fireworks display.
1: We live in Alexandria, Virginia, and we're excited to celebrate America's 250th.
2: It's hot, dude. I don't know. I'm not doing so hot. I'm wearing sunscreen, but I've been sweating all day.
3: We drove here from Ohio specifically for this event. It's the fireworks. It would be great to get up there and to see President Trump as well.
0: A 43-year-old man who was driving a car involved in a deadly crash has been arrested on suspicion of murder and attempted murder. Two cars collided near Royal Wootton Bassett in Wiltshire on Tuesday evening. In sport, Arthur Ferry has become the first British wildcard to reach the last 16 at Wimbledon in 33 years. His five-set victory over Belgium's Zizou Bergs lasted 4.5 hours on Court 18. Iga Swiatek's title defence is over. Last year's champion has been knocked out of the tournament in the third round by Alexandra Ayala of the Philippines. The Filipina says it's the greatest win of her career.
4: This achievement may seem small, but for someone who grew up in the Philippines and I wanted to hang with my brother every day after school with my ruffled socks and my chubby cheeks. So to her, this is everything.

0: From the Sky News Centre at 1. Prince Harry won't be coming to London this week with his wife and children. It's understood Meghan, Archie and Lilibet will not be joining him in the city because of safety fears flagged by Harry's security team. There were reports last weekend that a request for protection for the family had been denied. Days of public mourning and funeral processions have begun in Iran for its former supreme leader, who was killed by US and Israeli strikes in February. Ayatollah Ali Khamenei is lying in state in Tehran before he's buried next Thursday in his hometown of Mashhad. Our international affairs editor Dominic Waghorn says not everyone will be celebrating his life.
1: A lot of young people we've spoken to say they won't be coming to this funeral. They do not identify with the kind of leadership that Khamenei represents, an old, outdated former leadership that they regard as repressive. Having said that, we are going to see millions of Iranians.
0: A fresh UK heatwave is on the horizon, with temperatures expected to climb up to 34 degrees next week. A week-long warning from health officials has come into effect for parts of England. In sport, France grabbed a 1-0 win over Paraguay to reach the quarterfinals of the World Cup. Tournament favourites will face Morocco, who were 3-0 winners against Canada. To tennis, and Britain's Arthur Ferries made it through to the fourth round at Wimbledon after a 5-set epic against Belgium's Zizou Bergs. He says it's going to take a while to sink in.
2: I don't know what's going on right now. It's going to take some time to really digest it, but yeah, it's so many first times after this match. Just so glad.
0: In rugby, England went down to a heavy 45-21 defeat away to South Africa in their inaugural Rugby Union Nations Championship campaign. And England's cricketers have taken a 1-0 lead in their series against India with a 4-wicket win.
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